Mill Withers, it ain't no sunshine. Hi there, it's Bird checking in for a Sunday. So glad you're here too. Coming up, music from Frankie Valli, now Linda Ronstadt with the Stone Ponies.

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1: Uno, dos, one, two, tres, cuatro.

Elton John and Don't Let the Sun Go Down on Me. On the other side, it's great music from England Dan and John Ford Coley, Tommy James, The Beatles, too.

0: England Dan and John Ford Coley, I'd really love to see you tonight. More Timeless Classics on the way momentarily.
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0: There's Jackson Brown and Somebody's Baby. Maybe we've got more of the greatest music ever made for you coming up in just a moment. Go anywhere.
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ELO and Evil Woman. Hi there, it's Bird with you on this Sunday, serving things up. John Lennon on the way now, Chicago.

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We'll keep you company with First Class, Fleetwood Mac, The Temptations, and more directly ahead.

I've heard people say that too much of anything is not good for you, baby. But I don't know about that. There's many times that we've loved and we've shared love and made love. 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

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Love that you're here on this Sunday. Bird serving things up. Kenny Loggins coming up now. 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

My name is Dusty. It's good to be back in with you, working our way through the weekend with the Rolling Stones. It's only rock and roll, but I like it. Coming up, Keith, 98.6 is the song. Otis Redding sitting on the dock of the bay, and I can see clearly now from Johnny Nash, that's all headed your way. Right now, it's still the one. Here's Orleans.

0: There's Johnny Rivers and Summer Rain. Well, I got a warning here for parents. Make sure you pay attention, because they've had three kids now in one area that have died from taking too much diphenhydramine, otherwise known as Benadryl, Benadryl-type products, because they use diphenhydramine, hydrochloride, and several different things. And they think it's probably just these kids are getting too much. So you need to make sure that you store all medications safely, keep them away from children so they can't get a hold of them. They're dangerous to kids of all ages, and they can cause all kinds of problems. They get too much of this stuff, including like this. You know, three kids have now died from this. So, you know, if you got medications in the house and you got kids, make sure the two cannot come together.
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Let us go back into history on this date and see what happened. We're going to go back to this date in 1877 when Henry Flipper graduated from the U.S. Military Academy at West Point, becoming the first African-American cadet to graduate from West Point. 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
3: 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WWGP.

That was 5 o'clock world from the Vogues. That's a hard one to say and make it sound right. The Archies coming up with Sugar Sugar. Three Dog Night's going to do Joy to the World. The Beatles are going to do rock and roll music, which is what we keep listening to. I am Dusty. This one is This Girl is a Woman Now from Gary Puckett. This girl.

0: I got a name. 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All right. 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

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Posting a poster of Pancho and Cisco one California day. She says she believes in a Robin Hood and brotherhood and colors of green and gray.

0: There's Marvin Gaye. Let's get it on. Got to take a break. After that, I got the guest.
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2: 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WW.

Dusty with you. That was CCR looking out my back door. On the way for you, Yesterday's Gone from Chad and Jeremy. And I got Lights from Journey. A little bit of Soul from Music Explosion. A lot of goodies coming up. How about this one now in the midnight hour? Here is Wilson Pickett.

0: There's the spinners with Cupid. I've loved you for a long time. Well, researchers discovered dozens of human skeletons in a ditch in Central Europe. They date back like 7,000 years. Odd thing is, a lot of them are missing their heads. I was wondering about that. You know, why would they do that? Trying to make them fit in the dish better? Or maybe it was a case of, well, Joe didn't use his head in this life. Why does he need it in the
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as Lights from Journey. Back into history on this date, let's go back to 1775. It was on this date in 1775, the U.S. Army was founded. Happy birthday to you. Yep, the Army founded this date, 1775.

0: miss my baby. Another Somebody Done Somebody Wrong song from B.J. Thomas wraps up that set. Coming up, let's see, what have I got for you? How about a song that includes a line, or steal my daddy's cue and make a living out of playing pool? You know that one, don't you? It's coming up from Rod Stewart.
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I'm Dusty. That was Isaac Hayes' theme from Shaft. We got David Bowie's Fame this hour. We got Jimmy Buffett, Margaritaville, Magic Carpet Ride from Steppenwolf. Lots of goodies coming up. That wraps that up. Let's push play on I Saw Her Again. Here's the Mamas and the Papas.

0: There's Daniel from Elton John.
1: Well, I tell you what, a bunch of people got together recently and they had something in common. They all had those little toothbrush mustaches, you know, the little one that's right in the middle, and they all gathered together in Switzerland. And no, it wasn't a gathering of Adolf Hitler lookalikes. It was, well, Charlie Chaplin fans getting together. They had their bowler hats and their toothbrush mustaches and their canes, and they got together to have a big gathering. And no, they didn't set a Guinness World Record. That was 662 people. This time out, they had 429, but they did have 429 times the fun of one getting together by himself.
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Margaritaville. There's Jimmy Buffett. And on the calendar for today, it's, of course, National Strawberry Shortcake Day. But, hey, it's the Army's birthday, so happy birthday to the Army. I salute everyone in the Army.

0: 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There's Linda Ronstadt, Carol King, queued up, ready to go right after
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That was the Beach Boys, and it's called Wouldn't It Be Nice. What do we got for you this time out? Well, we got Earth, Wind, and Fire, Shining Star. We got Sam and Dave, I Thank You. We got Mr. Big Stuff and Gene Knight. Got a lot of good stuff. I'm Dusty. How about this one? It's called Use Me. It's from Bill Withers.

0: understood.
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0: Babe, that's from Styx. Well, this young woman over in the UK has a problem a couple times a week with debilitating migraines, and she got tired of the side effects of the medication they were giving her and stuff to try to solve it. And so at one point, you know, you reach for something to make you feel better when you're having a hard time, and she grabbed what's called a Barat Sherbet Dip Dab. I guess that's some kind of an old candy they got over in the UK. And within 15 minutes, she felt better. I don't know why that would be, but I don't know if you can get those here if you got migraines, but maybe there's something in it, something that what it does that could help you. A little something to research when your head feels better.
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I Thank You is the name of that one from Sam and Dave. Back into history on this date, go back to 1777, because it was on this day in 1777 that Congress adopted the Stars and Stripes. Yeah, we got the Stars and Stripes on this date in 1777.

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And on the way for you, I got the Sir Douglas Quintet with She's About a Mover. 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

0: There you go. That's Wild World from Cat Stevens. 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

There's the guitar man from Bread. On the calendar today, well, it is National Flag Day. 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

0: You are the sunshine of my life. There's Stevie Wonder. That does it. I am out of here. Thank you for choosing to spend time with me and letting me be part of your day and part of your weekend. Got the Bee Gees on the way. And maybe you can't choose what happens to you, but you can choose how you react to it. So make it a great day. It is your choice.
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1: Good morning. I'm Margaret Murchison. It's Monday, the 15th of June, 2026. The month is almost already half over. But this morning, we're tracking a brief in the intense heat. Tropical humidity will start today. Besides some brief showers through this morning, we will be drier with more comfortable air arriving today into tomorrow, and we're all ready for it. Today starts muggy with a stray shower. As the day progresses, humidity levels drop from north to south, but it will still be hot. Today, the high will be near 90 degrees. Tuesday, mostly cloudy and not as warm, with highs in the mid-80s. And then Wednesday, partly cloudy and hotter, moving back up, highs in the mid-90s. Today does offer a break in the intense heat and the humidity. Some spots in the triangle will hit the triple digits for the second time in 3 days. But we may see that stray bit of showers this morning. Otherwise, we do get a break from this intense heat and humidity this afternoon. Humidity levels drop to a more comfortable range, at least by this afternoon. And we will be in the 80s on tomorrow, which will make you sleep better tonight. But remember, during this heat wave, this is serious. So remember that kids overheat faster than adults, and they may not tell you they feel sick. You should limit outdoor play during the peak afternoon heat and make sure they're drinking water constantly, not just juice or sports drinks. And remember to check on your neighbors and your outdoor pets. Also, officials are still urging Carolinians to prepare for this current hurricane season that came in on June 1st, and it will be around until at least November 30th. Hurricane season brings a real uncertainty for families across the state. The state emergency response team has been preparing for this 2026 hurricane season by reviewing lessons learned from previous storms, updating responsive procedures, meeting with stakeholders at all levels of government, coordinating with the private sector and nonprofit organizations, and conducting exercises like the statewide hurricane exercise that was held last month. While the state emergency response team finalizes preparations, it is imperative that all North Carolinians take time now to prepare for this current hurricane season. We told you Friday that an arrest has been made in connection with that early last Wednesday morning shooting, and police have been probing that incident since that time. It happened at

0: Oaks Apartments. And according to the police department, officers responded to Oak Branch Lane at approximately 1:30 a.m. Wednesday, June 10th, after receiving reports of a vehicle crash and a person who had been shot. When officers arrived, they found several damaged vehicles and a 17-year-old male suffering from a gunshot wound. That male died, and now his mom has set up a GoFundMe account. We still do have the name of the individual who was shot. Xavier Eric Campbell, 21, was arrested by police and charged with failure to appear. Andrew Caldari, 43, arrested and charged with violation of a valid protective order at 305 Cherry Laurel Drive. Society was the victim of a weapons violation in the 600 block of Fields Drive in Washington Avenue. And Fasty Mart was a victim of damage to property in the 3200 block of Lee Avenue. Isla Betty Swan, 41, was arrested and charged with assault with a deadly weapon and communicating threats. Tanya Alicia Coley, 51, arrested and charged with communicating threats at 500 Pineland Street. Naquan Tamarian Clegg, 19, was the suspect arrested in that murder of the 17-year-old. He was charged with murder, assault aggravated, shooting into an occupied dwelling, and this occurred at 424 Brookfield Circle on June 11th. An accident occurred on Jefferson Davis Highway at Bryan Drive. It involved Matthew Thomas Parker, Roland Perez-Dez, and Piper Jean Green. An accident occurred on an unknown street at Hawkins Avenue. It involved Julian Miranda and Jordan Lee Raines. A reminder that filing continues for the District Soil and Water Supervisor. To date, only two persons have filed, Luke Arnold and Mike Gaster. The filing deadline is July 6th at 5 p.m. Volunteer United has announced that it will transition to a new platform with a completely new look and feel. Now, what you could expect is that when you visit www.volunteerunited.net, you'll go directly to the site. No login is required. You'll see a list of local agencies. 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Individual volunteer opportunities will no longer be listed on the site, but you can reach out directly to the agency to learn about what's currently available. There are two ways to do this. Call the agency directly at the phone number listed on the site, and if you would prefer the agency to contact you, just click the link to complete a volunteer interest form. The agency will be automatically notified of your interest and should reach out to you shortly. A reminder that registration has opened for the 2026 session of Sanford 101, a free 13-week program that gives residents a behind-the-scenes look at municipal governance. Enrollment is limited to 12 participants to ensure everyone has a rich, unique experience, and registration will end July 2nd. If you visit Dunn quite often, you'll see something new. Police are now walking a beat. Unlike traditional vehicle patrols, officers will park their patrol cars and spend dedicated time walking through the district, visiting local businesses, assisting patrons, answering questions, and addressing concerns before they become larger problems. Local merchants have long understood that a thriving downtown depends on both safety and connection. Having officers regularly walking the sidewalks provides reassurance while creating opportunities for casual conversations that strengthen that trust. Officers will document each patrol by noting businesses visited, community contacts made, and any issues identified. The information gathered will help department leaders evaluate the program's effectiveness and ensure the downtown business community continues to receive support. The Anti-Trafficking Summit is tomorrow at Campbell University, and we'll have more about that. And we do want to remind you that Lee County Commissioners will meet today in regular session at the multipurpose room of the new library on Bragg Street. And this is the day that most people have been waiting for, because today is the day when there will be a public hearing on the budget for the next fiscal year. The budget must be adopted by July 1. Also, under public comments, there will be appointments to boards and commissions. Finally, today is the day, the annual suicide awareness cookout in Broadway. Sierra McClain graduated from Western Harden High School in 2020. 6 days later, she took her own life. Her mother, Letitia McCauley, has called it her mission to bring her awareness of teen suicide each year since her daughter's death with a cookout event. Today, she's hosting the 6th annual Sierra Day Suicide Awareness Cookout from 4 to 6 p.m. at Cameron Grove AME Zion Church on Vernon Street in Broadway. The event is sponsored by the Lee County Sheriff's Office. In addition to free food, the event includes face painting and a bounce house for children. Vendors will be there, and music will be provided by the amazing DJ Boy Baby, and there will be guest speakers. We'll have complete details on these and other stories at 10:04, and for a look at today's weather.
1: Good morning. On the backside of the frontal system, we won't be quite as hot and a little less humid with mostly sunny skies. We'll have a high today of 90 with winds coming out of the northwest between 5 and 10 miles per hour. Looks like a pleasant night for Spinners baseball. We'll see increasing clouds with a low of 65. Tuesday, partly sunny skies with a high of 87, winds out of the northeast. Tuesday night, we'll have mostly cloudy skies with a low of 66.
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0: I guess I really didn't think about it back during the day, but Paul McCartney, still around at age, what, 83? Still doing pretty good. His new album, The Boys of Dungeon Lane, I really kind of like it.
1: Mark Elliott!
0: With Johnny Nash.

0: Roberta Flack with Donny Hathaway. So it would have been 2 weeks ago, Marilyn Monroe's 100th birthday. She's still such an American icon. So somebody thought that maybe we could set a world record. Back about 6 years ago, 250 people dressed up like Marilyn Monroe in Australia and got into the Guinness Book of World Records. But the folks in Palm Springs, California said, hold my glass of champagne. 1,037 people, all in that same white dress she wore in a 70-year itch, and are now in the Guinness Book of World Records for most people dressed like Marilyn Monroe at one time. Congratulations to the Marilyn 100 celebrants in Palm Springs.
1: Hamlin wins in a dramatic finish in Music City. 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
3: From fueling NASCAR champions on the track for over 20 years to innovating 94 octane, the highest octane on the market, performance is what Sunoco does.
4: Sunoco cans injected into the car, Bubba Wallace down and away.
3: All Sunoco fuel at the pump meets the same top-tier standards as the fuel used in NASCAR, from the track to your tank. Sunoco, the official fuel of NASCAR.
1: Denny Hamlin and his Joe Gibbs Racing team recovered from a first-lap drive-through penalty after jumping the start of last night's Cracker Barrel 400 at the Nashville Super Speedway to claim the win, taking the lead from teammate Christopher Bell over the closing laps. The win is the first for Hamlin at the 1.33-mile concrete oval, along with the first for Toyota in a Cup Series race there. Behind Hamlin at the finish was Bell in second, while another Joe Gibbs Racing driver finished third in Chase Briscoe, who was also a part of the final lap battle for the win. Ricky Stenhouse Jr. rallied late with fresher tires to finish fourth, while Chase Elliott completed the top five. Sixth went to Tyler Reddick, who crashed at the finish line. Shane Van Gisbergen was seventh, Ryan Blaney eighth, Zane Smith ninth, and Carson Hocevar completed the top 10. Tyler Reddick continues to lead the championship standings, now by 97 over Hamlin, as the series heads to the Michigan International Speedway this weekend. That's the Monday Morning Race Recap presented by Sunoco. I'm Kyle Rickey on the Motor Racing Network.
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0: It's alive and kicking. I'm Mark Elliott. We're playing the greatest hits of all time, the Box Tops, the Stampeders, and a Billy Joel health update.
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2: Good morning. I'm Margaret Murchison. It's Monday, the 15th of June, 2026. The month is almost already half over. But this morning, we're tracking a brief in the intense heat. Tropical humidity will start today. Besides some brief showers through this morning, we will be drier with more comfortable air arriving today into tomorrow, and we're all ready for it. Today starts muggy with a stray shower. As the day progresses, humidity levels drop from north to south, but it will still be hot. Today, the high will be near 90 degrees. Tuesday, mostly cloudy and not as warm, with highs in the mid-80s. And then Wednesday, partly cloudy and hotter, moving back up, highs in the mid-90s. Today does offer a break in the intense heat and the humidity. Some spots in the triangle will hit the triple digits for the second time in 3 days. But we may see that stray bit of showers this morning. Otherwise, we do get a break from this intense heat and humidity this afternoon. Humidity levels drop to a more comfortable range, at least by this afternoon. And we will be in the 80s on tomorrow, which will make you sleep better tonight. But remember, during this heat wave, this is serious. So remember that kids overheat faster than adults, and they may not tell you they feel sick. You should limit outdoor play during the peak afternoon heat and make sure they're drinking water constantly, not just juice or sports drinks. And remember to check on your neighbors and your outdoor pets. Also, officials are still urging Carolinians to prepare for this current hurricane season that came in on June 1st, and it will be around until at least November 30th. Hurricane season brings a real uncertainty for families across the state. The state emergency response team has been preparing for this 2026 hurricane season by reviewing lessons learned from previous storms, updating responsive procedures, meeting with stakeholders at all levels of government, coordinating with the private sector and nonprofit organizations, and conducting exercises like the statewide hurricane exercise that was held last month. While the state emergency response team finalizes preparations, it is imperative that all North Carolinians take time now to prepare for this current hurricane season. Finally, today is the day, the annual Suicide Awareness Cookout in Broadway. Sierra McClain graduated from Western Harden High School in 2020. 6 days later, she took her own life. Her mother, Letitia McCauley, has called it her mission to bring her awareness of teen suicide each year since her daughter's death with a cookout event. Today, she's hosting the 6th annual Sierra Day Suicide Awareness Cookout from 4 to 6 p.m. at Cameron Grove AME Zion Church on Vernon Street in Broadway. The event is sponsored by the Lee County Sheriff's Office. In addition to free food, the event includes face painting and a bounce house for children. Vendors will be there, and music will be provided by the amazing DJ Boy Baby, and there will be guest speakers. We'll have complete details on these and other stories at 10:04, and for a look at today's weather.
3: Good morning. On the backside of the frontal system, we won't be quite as hot and a little less humid with mostly sunny skies. We'll have a high today of 90 with winds coming out of the northwest between 5 and 10 miles per hour. Looks like a pleasant night for spinners baseball. We'll see increasing clouds with a low of 65. Tuesday, partly sunny skies with a high of 87, winds out of the northeast. Tuesday night, we'll have mostly cloudy skies with a low of 66.
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Well, good mountaintop morning, Sanford, North Carolina. And to everyone out there, good morning to you. Welcome to another broadcast of the Mountaintop Morning Program. I am Jeff Mazingo, pastor of Miracle Baptist Church, right here in lovely Sanford, North Carolina. And we thank God for allowing us this opportunity to bring you this program 6 days a week, Monday through Saturday at about this same time. Now, we call this the Mountaintop Morning Program because it does not matter where you are. If you'll take just a little while to think about the grace and goodness of God, it can lift you out of the valley and place you high on the mountaintop. And that is the purpose of the program, is to help you start your day in a positive way, a good way, thinking on the good things of God. We do have three objectives for each broadcast. We want to exhort sinners to get saved, we want to encourage the saints of God, and we want to exalt our Savior, Jesus Christ. And so we are glad to have you listening along with us today. We invite you to join us now as we head on up to the mountaintop. If you're able to do so, please open your Bibles to Psalm 12. Psalm 12, we'll use that as our text this morning. And if you can't get your Bible out right now, that's okay. You be careful, stay safe in whatever you're doing this morning. Just keep that radio tuned in and listen for a while as we visit up on the mountaintop. Let's go to the Lord in prayer this morning. Father, we thank you for this good day you've given us. I thank you for this broadcast. I thank you for all the listeners out there, Lord. I pray you'd bless them in a special way. Watch over them, protect them, meet whatever needs they may have in their lives. Certainly, if somebody needs to be saved, that you'd save them before it's too late. Lord, I just pray that you'd be with us now in the broadcast. Bless the reading of your word, the preaching of your word. Give us what we need there. Use me as you see fit, and help us to be receptive to what you've got for us. We'll thank you and praise you for all you do. It is in Jesus Christ's name we pray. Amen. Amen. All right, folks, I'm going to my Bible this morning. I'm turning to Psalm 12. Psalm 12, you have your Bible and read along with us now as we go to God's Word. Psalm 12, and the title of it just says it's to the chief musician upon Sheminith, a psalm of David. Verse 1, "Help, Lord, for the godly man ceaseth, for the faithful fail from among the children of men. They speak vanity, every one with his neighbor, with flattering lips, and with a double heart do they speak. The Lord shall cut off all flattering lips, and the tongue that speaketh proud things. Who have said, with our tongue will we prevail? Our lips are our own. Who is Lord over us? For the oppression of the poor, for the sighing of the needy, now will I arise, saith the Lord. I will set him in safety from him that puffeth at him. The words of the Lord are pure words, as silver tried in a furnace of earth, purified seven times. Thou shalt keep them, O Lord. Thou shalt preserve them from this generation forever. The wicked walk on every side when the vilest men are exalted." Amen. That's the word of God for us this morning. Folks, not going to spend a long time in the introduction this morning. Just go ahead and give you the title. Want to preach for a little while this morning on this thought: words matter. Words matter. Psalm 12 really kind of focuses on words and provides a valuable lesson on the importance of words. And so our message this morning is kind of arranged and based on three types of words that are found in Psalm 12. So words matter. First of all, I want to look at in Psalm 12, we see the words of the wicked in Psalm 12, the words of the wicked. And let me set context for us here for this a little bit. David, it seems like he is troubled by something. He's facing a problem and he addresses it in this psalm. And we understand David was gifted by God to be a very capable man of war. But this conflict, this fight that he found himself in, was something that was beyond him. And I want to say this, as able as any of us, you and me, any of us, as able as we might be in certain areas, we'll always find that words are very powerful and they are difficult for us to combat and to control once they're out there. And so we see the words of the wicked, first of all. Verse 2, David, we see... that the words of the wicked, oftentimes they are deceitful words. They're filled with vanity. They're emptiness. There's lies there in this deceitfulness of the words of the wicked. Oftentimes they're flattering. That means they're smooth and enticing, but you can't trust them there. And speaking of the deceitfulness of the words of the wicked, often they are spoken out of a double heart. They're two-faced, we might say. They're unsteady, unreliable. They might even portray themselves as being godly, perhaps to the point of that wicked person fooling their own self. But the words of the wicked, they're deceitful, they're spoken out of a double heart oftentimes, and they're false.
Well, next we see the words of the wicked. Not only are they deceitful, they're also prideful. Verses 3 through 4, we see that. They're arrogant, insolent. They show a lack of respect, even towards God. They don't even respect God in the things they say there. Verse 8, we see the words of the wicked. They seek to overcome the godly. And we see also, we can see it in verse 5 there, how that the wicked, they'll oppress the poor. They'll puff at the poor. That means they'll scoff at them, maybe try to ensnare them in some

God, they are greater than the words of man, and the words of God are needed by all men. They're wonderful to the righteous. We see the promises to the faithful and to the oppressed in our text from God's words. Amen. God's words, verse 5, they're words of salvation, safety, security, comfort, and hope for the believer. Verse 6, God's words, they're words that are sure. They're pure. There's no imperfections in God's word. His words are tried, tested, and proven. They're completely true, dependent, and trustworthy. You can mark it down right there. And God's words, they should serve as a warning to the wicked. We see the judgment of God on the wicked in our text here. And so this thought about God's words that we see in Psalm 12, we find that men, we need to heed, believe, and apply God's words, His word, as given to us in the Holy Bible. We need to heed, believe, and apply what God says about Himself, what He says about man. That's you and me and all of us. And part of that is the gospel message there, that we're all sinners. And that's the bad news. We're all sinners and separated from God because of sin and headed to hell and the judgment of God, but the good news is we can be saved if we'll believe in and own Jesus Christ as our Savior. He's the Son of God who gave His life for us that we could be saved, paid for our sin. And if we'll believe in Him as our Savior, then we will be restored unto God. We'll be given eternal life. And Christ, Jesus Christ, He is the only way of salvation, by the way. And so we do well to heed, believe, and apply God's words in so many different ways. That includes about what He says about what's right and what's wrong, and about how we're to live. He gives us good instruction on all that. So we see the words of God, they're wonderful, amen. And then thirdly, we'll cover this third point, and we'll get on out of here this morning. We see in Psalm 12, we see the words of the faithful. The words of the faithful. Verse 1, we do see this, the words of the faithful can be silenced, they can be overcome, drowned out, or maybe influenced by or caused to go along with the wicked. Verses 1 and 8, we see that the words of the faithful need to remain faithful. We must be faithful, folks, as believers, faithful to speak the truth, to proclaim the truth. Verse 1, why? Because, as we've already noted, we can be silenced if we don't remain faithful. And in verse 8, we see that when the wicked are exalted, wicked men walk on every side. The wicked will increase if they're allowed to do so in their deeds and their confidence to do wicked deeds. They'll be emboldened. They'll increase in their numbers, and they will certainly revel in and exalt in their wickedness, and the wicked can vex the righteous, likely tempt some of the righteous to fall away and join in their wickedness. And the wicked, they can overcome the voice, as it were, of the righteous just by the numbers that as they grow, just by their numbers and their actual attacks on the righteous, they can overcome the voice of the righteous if we're not careful. But we do see in verses 1 and 5 as well, this words of the faithful. We see verses 1 and 5 that the faithful can call out to God. Amen. Verse 1, David says, "Help, Lord." And in verse 5, he talks about how it's because of the sighing of the needy that God acts. Amen. And I want to say God does hear and will answer the words, the voice of His faithful people. Amen. But He's going to do it according to His will, His purposes, and His time. And then we see next the words of the faithful, verses 5 and 7. They can and should reflect a trust in God and His word. Verse 5, we see God responding again to the poor and the needy. Verse 7, David is confident that God shall keep them and preserve them. Now, certainly God keeps and preserves His word, but thereby He also keeps and preserves and helps those who will trust in His word. And so we'll wrap this point up here with this. It's because of God's words, and despite the words and actions of the wicked, we, as God's people, we need to be faithful to God and His word. Our words must proclaim and exalt God and His word, not the words of the wicked. And we must speak to and hear from God regularly. That's through prayer and Bible study. And we as believers need to trust God completely, trust Him and trust His word. And so we'll get to our conclusion here this morning. Psalm 12, it begins with the writer seemingly in distress over the words of the wicked. And it seems like he ends the psalm maybe on a little bit of a low note regarding the increase of the wickedness there that he sees.
prophecies. But I want to say this, considering the rest of what we have here in Psalm 12, especially the great encouragements about God and His Word, I'd say we can see Psalm 12 ending as a warning, an exhortation, and yes, even an encouragement to God's people

0: to remain faithful. We don't need to be silenced, overcome, or join in with the wickedness that's all around us. No, we need to promote what's right, not what's evil. And that includes promote it through our words, through our speech. We need to stand strong against the evil. That includes we need to stand against evil speech and all of that. And it's not so much, this is not so much about censorship as it is confronting lies with truth. And that means too that we confront coarse and vulgar language that's all throughout our society. We confront that with disapproval. We don't just kind of smile and laugh at it there. We let them know that that's not right there. We need to heed and speak God's word. We need to be immersed in God's word and live according to God's word. And we need to continue to seek God's help and trust him and trust his word. Words matter. That is the message for us this morning. And as we get to the end of today's broadcast, we do thank God again for this opportunity to visit with you. We thank you for taking the time to be with us. We do extend an invitation to you to come pay us a visit out at Miracle Baptist Church. We're located at 830 Harvey Falk Road, Sanford, North Carolina. 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They love God and love people. You come see us if you can. If you're already a member of a good Bible-believing, Bible-preaching church, you be faithful to that work. If you'd like to contact our church, the phone number is 919-499-1722. Our time's gone again this morning. This is Brother Jeff signing off, and I look forward to meeting with you again for the next Mountaintop Morning. Amen.
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9: AP News, I'm Marcela Sanchez. World leaders are gathering in France for the Group of Seven summit, with President Trump's announcement of an agreement to end the U.S. war against Iran likely to dominate discussions. Trump will arrive later this afternoon. Ahead of their meeting at the G7, leaders issued a joint statement congratulating the U.S., the Iranian government, and the mediators on what they called a diplomatic breakthrough. The initial agreement includes reopening the Strait of Hormuz and an extension to the shaky ceasefire. Pakistan says the signing would take place this Friday in Switzerland. Fox Corporation is buying streaming platform Roku in a cash and stock deal valued at approximately $22 billion, including debt. The companies say Roku will continue to be run as an open, partner-friendly platform. In Missouri, a plane taking people up to skydive plunged into a field and was engulfed in flames. AP correspondent Haya Pinjwani has more.
10: A pilot and 11 others were killed Sunday. The crash happened at a local airport in Butler, some 65 miles south of Kansas City. Bates County Sheriff Chad Anderson.
11: We are treating that as a national or as a mass casualty. We want to be very clear, this is not a commercial airliner that has crashed. It's a local airplane that took off from our local airport.
10: The private plane was operated by Skydive Kansas City. Data from the digital flight tracking company FlightAware shows the plane had already completed 2 short flights on Sunday before the crash.
11: The investigation is going to be handled by the NTSB and the FAA.
10: The National Transportation Safety Board has previously raised concerns about the weak oversight for skydiving operators in past crash investigations. Audio courtesy of KMBC. I'm Haya Pinjwani.
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13: Good morning. On the backside of the frontal system, we won't be quite as hot and a little less humid with mostly sunny skies. We'll have a high today of 90 with winds coming out of the northwest between 5 and 10 miles per hour. Looks like a pleasant night for spinners baseball. We'll see increasing clouds with a low of 65. Tuesday, partly sunny skies with a high of 87, winds out of the northeast. Tuesday night, we'll have mostly cloudy skies with a low of 66.
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good morning to you. Welcome into the Swap Shop. I'm John Mann, and today is Monday, the 15th of June, 2026, and the temperature outside, well, look, it's feeling pretty nice outside with temperatures at 72 degrees. Dew point's been coming down this morning as the frontal system now passing through, and we're starting to see those humidity levels come down. Where you got a dew point right now of 64, but it was up in the upper 60s early this morning. Winds coming out of the north-northwest right now at 9 miles per hour. Well, we are watching that cold front that's coming through, and that has just come through early this morning. And we're seeing those humidity levels starting to drop a little bit. And we got a little bit of rain in some areas yesterday. Well, actually, some pretty good rain in some areas yesterday, but those of us along the US 1 corridor, which kind of includes me back into the Raleigh area, I saw about 0.05 of an inch of rain at my house. It looked like on the radar I was getting a lot of rain, but just got a couple little bursts of rain and a little bit of a lingering shower. Other than that, not much. And really down here all the way from the US 1 corridor, from the Raleigh-Cary area and Apex, all the way down towards the North Carolina-South Carolina line, no rain along that corridor, as showing zero rain here in Sanford for yesterday. Once again, and Southern Pines, not seeing any rain down into Southern Pines. But you get just a little bit to the west there over into Pinehurst. They got just a little bit of rain yesterday, about 0.05 of an inch of rain, about what I got at my house yesterday. And though areas just off to the east, right along I-95, east of Rocky Mount, about 0.6 of an inch of rain. So some areas saw some good rain yesterday, and really just kind of a big area right here through the Sand Hills up towards the Raleigh area. And then US 1 seeing some rain north of Raleigh, but anything south of Raleigh missing out on that rain yesterday. And congratulations to the Carolina Hurricanes. I guess last night's going to be my last late night for quite some time, as the game last night wrapping up in the 11 o'clock hour, which was at least somewhat decent, or at least the time we and then got a little bit of time to watch some of the celebrations. But another late night for those of us who get up early watching the Carolina Hurricanes win the Stanley Cup. And we're able to do so in 6 games, beating the Vegas Golden Knights. For the Canes' second Stanley Cup, it was 20 years ago this year that the Canes won the Stanley Cup, and they do so again this year. We'll talk more about that, tell you about the parade information and what time the parade's going to take place during sports this morning. So stick with us for that if you're interested in maybe celebrating. I can let you know it's going to be on Saturday, so it'll be a good opportunity for folks to go and celebrate the Carolina Hurricanes getting their second Stanley Cup championship. So congratulations to the home state team winning that second Stanley Cup. And it was a couple of late nights, but last night, if you didn't want to stay up till the end, you didn't have to, as it looked like the Canes had a pretty good hold of things. They were up 2-0 going into the third period, then got a 3-0 lead, and could have gone to bed at that point. But at that point, you kind of want to watch the end of it to see the finale. So congratulations to the Carolina Hurricanes. And I want to let you know that the Sanford Spinners are playing baseball tonight, and it's WFJA night for the Spinners. So that means we're going to give away a family 4-pack of tickets to go see the Spinners tonight. If you'd like to go, stick with us here on the Swap Shop, and we'll give you an opportunity to win that family 4-pack and head over to the Spinners game tonight. They're taking on the Clayton Clovers on FJA night. And that game time tonight is 7 o'clock, and the coverage beginning at 6:45 with Austin Thomas on the call. So we'll be bringing you Spinners baseball and WFJA night. So we look forward to having you join us out at the ballpark tonight at the Lee County High School Baseball Stadium and cheer on the Spinners on WFJA night tonight. We'll give away a family 4-pack of tickets during the Swap Shop this morning. So if you'd like to head out to the Spinners game tonight, unlike on Friday when we had those very, very hot and uncomfortable temperatures, it should be a very pleasant evening for Spinners baseball today. Even though it is going to get warm this afternoon, it's not going to be hot and humidity levels will be comfortable, and by the time you get to game time tonight, should be a very pleasant evening
for Spinners Baseball. So if you'd like to go, stick with us here on the Swap Shop on Super Hits WWGP. All right, let's go ahead and take a look at the drive around Central North Carolina this morning. And, of course, we're in summertime, so we generally don't run into a lot of traffic issues. But let's go ahead and take a look at that map and see if we have any thing that has popped up on the map this morning. And it does not look like we have anything that is causing significant issues this morning. Matter of fact, drive up to Raleigh looking good. Not even slowing in Apex, moving fine through Apex and Cary all the way up to I-40 in Raleigh. 40 eastbound into downtown Raleigh moving well. 40 westbound. A little slow right there at the Wade Avenue merge, but other than that, doing fine out to the airport exit, so nothing really slowing you down if you're heading that direction this morning. Drive down towards Southern Pines, moving well. Do see our usual red on the map heading down towards Fayetteville along 24 and 87. Delays going back to the Harnett County line. Coming out of Spout Springs along 87, back up to the 421 bypass, delay free. Smooth sailing along the bypass this morning, and delay free out to Lillington and Siler City. Drive out of Carthage moving well through White Hill all the way up to US 1 along 15501 and 501 up to Pittsboro, delay free this morning. And through Tramway, not seeing any backups this morning here in Tramway. So pretty much a very pleasant drive outside if you're going to be out there on the roads this morning. Plenty of sunshine and a good day, or a good morning at least, we'll say that, to roll down the windows on the car and just enjoy a little bit of this fresh, not necessarily refreshing fall-like air, but certainly nicer air than what we've had during the last week. All right, phone lines are open here at 919-775-1050. If you have any items to buy, sell, trade, give away, looking for any items, we'll see if we can help you find any of those items that you're looking for. And I do want to remind you that if you got a yard sale coming up this weekend, let us know about it. We'll pass that information along to folks. And if your church or any other nonprofit is having an event, let us know about it, and we'll make sure that we get that out to our listeners as well. And I know we did not get Friday's postings up there until Saturday. We ended up with the internet going down again. I was just one step away from saving those items. All I had to do was click like the update this page, and right as I was getting ready to do that, all of a sudden we lost the internet on Friday, and it did not come back on. I don't know when it eventually came back on, but I do know that Bryson was in on Saturday. When I saw him on Friday afternoon, I was like, hey, on Saturday, can you get the Friday listings up there for us? And he got the Friday listings up there for us on Saturday. So apologize that we didn't have that up there for you any sooner, but not much we can do if the internet goes down. All right, let's go ahead and take a look at the almanac numbers for yesterday. And see what we had as far as our high temperature out at the Raleigh-Durham International Airport. And we'll also, what happened to that page? Very bizarre. All right, let's see. We can get back over here. I know I opened that page earlier this morning. I don't know why that page is not open now. But all right, we'll take a look at the almanac numbers for yesterday. And yesterday at the Raleigh-Durham International Airport reached a high temperature of 92. The low temperature yesterday was 75. Record high for today, 99. We're not going to have to worry about breaking that record. At least that's refreshing for us. And the record low, 48 degrees. And I think I saw yesterday that we've already had 15, what was it, 15 record-breaking days, which is already ties the record for a year that we had 15 record highs. I think that's what I saw yesterday. Of course, we got a long ways to go. We'll probably end up shattering the current record of 15 record highs. I think that's what that record was. I was watching it yesterday, and I was like, wow, should have wrote it down. I was like, I got to remember that for tomorrow morning. I think it was 15 days where we've already had a record high. And that is a record for the year, or ties a record for the year. Record low, 48 degrees. The normal high this time of year, 88 degrees. Normal low is 66. We'll be pretty close to those normals for the next 2 days. And it looks like we're going to be dry for the first part of this week, once again. And the
Rainfall record for today is 1 5500ths of an inch of rain. That occurred in 1929. And so that's a look at our almanac numbers for today. Let's go ahead and take a look at the astronomical numbers. With twilight now beginning at 5:32, ending at 9:04, the sunrise 6:02, setting now at 8:34, length of visible light now 15 hours 32 minutes, length of day is 14 hours and 32 minutes. Tomorrow 16 seconds longer than today. Moonrise 6:07 this morning, setting this evening at 9:43. 0% of the moon is illuminated as we're in the new moon cycle right now. Full moon will come up on June the 29th. No chance for any rain over the next 6 hours. Pollen is high, with grass pollen being the main contributor. Air quality good, with an air quality index of 36. And the UV index today is very high, with a daytime UV of 9. So that's a look at our current conditions. Let's go ahead and take a look at the forecast and let you know when we have another chance for some rain to come in here, which will be a little bit later on in this work week. Now, we have mostly cloudy skies for us tomorrow, but today we'll see partly cloudy skies. And starting off a little muggy this morning, there could have been a possibility of a stray shower during the early morning hours. Looks like everything around us was dry. As the day progresses, humidity levels will drop, starting from the north to the south. It's still going to be a warm day, with highs in the upper 80s to lower 90s. Partly to mostly cloudy skies for us overnight tonight, with a low temperature of in the mid-60s. Now, as we head into Tuesday, we'll see plenty of cloud cover around tomorrow. Just a slight chance for a shower, 20% chance for tomorrow. High temperature will be around 86 degrees, and our low temperature on Tuesday night will be near 66 degrees. Wednesday, the intense heat comes back for us. We'll have no chance for rain on Wednesday. A high temperature of 95 under partly cloudy skies. Our low temperature will be in the mid-70s. Thursday, all the way back up near 100 degrees, we'll have a high temperature of 99 with a chance of thunderstorms at 30% for Thursday. And our low temperature will be in the mid-70s again. And then Friday, another hot day with thunderstorms and rain, a 60% chance on Friday. So that's going to be our best chance over the next 7 days. And our high temperature on Friday will be 95 degrees. The low temperature will be 69. Saturday, partly cloudy with a high of 86 and a low of 64. 20% chance of a shower for us on Saturday as we head into the weekend. Of course, Friday will be the Juneteenth celebration. And looking like we may have a good chance for some showers there on Friday. Sunday, after we get past Saturday, we'll have partly cloudy skies, highs again in the low 90s. Lows will be in the mid-60s and a 20% chance of showers. So we don't have much chance for rain until we get to maybe Thursday and Friday. Looks like our best chances for some rain showers. So that's a look at the 7-day forecast. Let's see what we can expect in the extended forecast. And once we get past Sunday of next week, it looks like Monday of next week, we'll be back into the mid-90s. Lows will be near 70 degrees. Tuesday, we'll have a high of 91 with a low of 68. And on Wednesday, we'll have a high temperature of 89 and a low of 65. And unlike this past week, when it looked like we had a good chance for some showers, and we did get some showers in some areas, but it really remained dry, certainly at my house, Thursday and Friday. It wasn't until I got that hundreds, 500ths of an inch of rain on Sunday, which just seemed to be wonderful to get that little bit of rain. But it looks like our best chances for rain will be as we head into the end of this week. All right, 919-775-1050, that's the number to call. If you have any items to buy, sell, trade, give away, looking for any items, we'll see if we can't help you find the items that you're looking for. Well, this morning we'll take a look at the box office numbers for over the weekend. And we've had some decent weeks at the box office here lately, so we'll take a look at those numbers. And looks like it was another decent weekend at the theaters. We'll get to some things that happened on this date in history. We'll also go over some birthdays for June the 15th. We'll go over some offbeat news stories.
We'll get to the word of the day this morning, and we'll get you that impossible question. And of course, as we mentioned, a family four-pack to go see the Spinners tonight. And we'll ask a trivia question.

0: And let's see here. I guess we should go ahead and put that trivia question out there. And we're going to ask you a question, and if you can come up with the answer to this question, you can win the family four-pack to go see the Sanford Spinners. So let's go ahead and get that out there this morning, and that way we'll definitely get a shot to give away those tickets before we wrap up today. So let's ask the trivia question. First person who calls me up with the answer to the trivia question wins the family four-pack to go see the Sanford Spinners tonight. And that game, again, is held at the Lee County Yellow Jackets baseball field for Lee County Senior High. And all right, here's the trivia question. The first person who calls up with the correct answer wins the family four-pack for the Spinners. What is the name of the famous pier in Santa Monica, California? And I've had the good fortune of being on that pier before. What's the name of the famous pier in Santa Monica, California? First person who calls me up with the answer to that question wins the family four-pack to go see the Spinners on what should be a delightful evening here in Sanford. It is WFJA night, and we will have coverage of the game, if you're not able to go, on our sister station, Classic Hits 105.5. Once again, the question is, what is the name of the famous pier in Santa Monica, California? All right, 919-775-1050 is the number to call if you have the answer to that question. All right, let's take a look at the current conditions outside. Well, let's first look at the tropics, because we still are dealing with that that system that we were talking about last week that was in the Bay of Campeche. And it looks like it is now currently in the eastern coast, right along the east coast of Mexico, just inland. And they tell us this trough of low pressure located over northeastern Mexico continues to produce disorganized showers and thunderstorm activity. Development is not expected during the next day or so, while the trough remains inland and drifts generally northward over the northeastern Mexico and southern Texas. The system is then forecast to move northeastward and could emerge over the northwestern Gulf of America late Tuesday or Wednesday, where environmental conditions may support some development around midweek. Regardless of tropical cyclone formation, heavy rainfall, flash flooding, and gusty winds are possible across portions of eastern and southeastern Texas and Louisiana this week. Now, we'll continue to update this. They give us a 20% chance of formation over the next 48 hours. And still a low percent over the next 7 days, a 30% chance. But they do have this tracking right now, just inland in Mexico, right near the Texas-Mexico line, and should drift into Texas and then into the Gulf, and then maybe hug the coast of Texas and then into Louisiana over the next several days. So we'll keep an eye on this one. We'll see if this does have any potential of eventually bringing us any moisture several days away. It would be probably towards Friday or Saturday, and that may be the reason we have those showers in the forecast on Friday. But other than that, rain, as far as rain is concerned, along the East Coast, pretty much dry. You have to get all the way up to Maine before you see any rainfall. Dry down through New York and Pennsylvania, West Virginia, down into North Carolina, South Carolina, Georgia, Florida, all dry this morning. Few showers off the coast of North Carolina and South Carolina. And a few showers well off the coast of New York as well. We are seeing quite a bit of rain. I don't know if this is associated with that low pressure system, but all the way, probably not associated with this low pressure system, but quite a bit of rain into southern Texas, just north of Houston, extending over into Louisiana, Mississippi, Alabama, and just barely pushing into the panhandle of Florida. So plenty of moisture down there along the Gulf. And seeing some yellows and greens, dark greens on there on the map. No reds, so don't think they're dealing with any real severe weather this morning. A few other showers around Texas and into New Mexico and Arizona. Just very spotty, few showers into Colorado. Everything along the West Coast is dry, from Washington to Oregon to California. Nevada, dry. Utah is dry. Idaho, Montana. Few showers into North Dakota. And then everywhere across the Midwest is dry this morning as well. So Most of the rain situated there along the Gulf, and whether or not that is directly associated with that low pressure system or not, I'm not sure, but low pressure system kind of right around between Monterey and the Gulf is where that low pressure system is set up this morning. All right, so that's a look at our forecast, and that's a look at our current conditions outside. And we're going to go ahead and take our first commercial break coming up here in just a few minutes. We'll hold off here just another minute or two, see if we get a call coming in. Let's go ahead and take a look at the box office for this weekend and let you know what was the number one movie over this past weekend. But we're going to start with number 10. Coming in at number 10, new release. Matter of fact, the bottom three films in the top 10 were all new releases. That's kind of a little backwards than what we usually see. Stop That Train, or Stop That Train is how it's written. $2 million over the weekend. Coming in at number 10. Number 9, also a new movie or a new film out. It's called The Furious, brought in $2.7 million. Coming in at number 8 this past weekend, BTS World Tour, Arang in Busan, live viewing. That brought in $3.8 million. Coming in number 7 was number 7 last week. Michael brought in another $4.1 million, a total of $362.7 million in its 8 weeks at the theater. Coming in number 6 was number 6 last week, Star Wars, The Mandalorian, and Grogu? Whatever happened to Luke Skywalker? $4.7 million, a total of $165 million after 4 weeks at the theater. I have a feeling that one's not doing nearly as well as they would suspect. I would think that they would, 4 weeks at the theater, they would have thought Star Wars would have been bringing in more than $165 million. I wonder what the budget was on that one. Coming in number 5 was number 2 last week, Masters of the Universe, $8.6 million. After 2 weeks at the theater, bringing in $46.7 million. Coming in number 4 was number 3 last week, Backrooms, with $11.2 million, $160 million after 3 weeks at the theater. Coming in number 3 was number 1 last week, $14.5 million for Scary Movie, total of $84.5 million. That was down over 73% from the opening weekend. That's a much bigger drop than what we typically see, which leads you to believe that word of mouth was not all that good on that one. Coming in at number 2 was number 4 last week. It brought in $19 million. It's a film, Obsession. It's been at the theater for 5 weeks now and $188.3 million. And coming in at number 1 at the theaters this weekend, Disclosure Day, $44 million after its first week out at the theaters. All right, so that's the top 10 movies of the week. We're going to go ahead and take our first time out of the morning. You're tuned in to Central Carolina Morning Program on Super Hits WWGP. I'm John Mann. I want to remind you to check out our swap shop listings and our website at WWGPradio.com. Okay, 31 minutes after the hour, 73 degrees outside, winds out of the north-northwest at 9 miles per hour. It's actually a very pleasant breeze coming out of the northwest as that frontal system just came through early this morning and bringing us in that less humid air with the dew point now down to 64. So enjoy this comfortable morning because the hot weather will be returning very soon. All right, first time out is coming up, and then we'll be back here in just a few minutes. Get those phone lines back open for you.
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0: Back into the swap shop and Mama Cass, Dream a Little Dream of Me. Now, that song was written in 1930. It was first recorded in February 1931 by Ozzie Nelson and his orchestra, soon followed by Wayne King and his orchestra. The song enjoyed its highest charting success when it was covered in 1968 by Cass Elliot with the Mamas and the Papas, and followed the same year with a recording by Anita Harris. More than 400 other versions have been recorded, including the Miles Brothers, Henry Mancini, The Beautiful South, Chicago, Anne Murray, Ella Fitzgerald, Erasure, and Michael Bublé. And that just gave me an excuse to use the name Bublé. All right, 919-775-1050, 37 minutes or now 38 minutes after the hour of 8 o'clock. News with Margaret coming up here in just a few minutes. So if you do want to get in before we get to news, now would be the time to call. All right, let's see here. We've got our word of the day today is tenuous. So if you want to impress your friends or family, use the word tenuous. Is something described as tenuous is flimsy, weak, or uncertain. The theater had a tenuous existence for years, but today is on much more solid financial footing. Tenuous. Impress your family, your friends, and your coworkers by throwing out the word tenuous today. All right, let's go ahead and get to our first call of the week. Welcome into the Swap Shop. Good morning. You're on the air.
1: Well, good morning, Mr. Mann. How are you doing today?
0: Doing all right. How are you doing, Pastor Mazingo?
1: Doing real good. Now that I've been educated and I can sound smart using that big word to somebody you just gave and everything.
0: All right.
1: Hey, what I was calling about, and you may have mentioned this. My apologies. Miss Mazingo had me busy doing chores all morning, so I haven't been listening. But is tonight the radio, I guess, WFJA night with the Spinners tonight? Or am I right? You guys going to have folks out there at the game?
0: Yes, we are. Tonight is WFJA night out at the Spinners baseball game.
1: All right. Well, I'll be out there, too. So look forward to seeing you guys out there.
0: All right.
1: I just want to check with you on that. Thanks.
0: Thank you, Pastor Mazingo. I appreciate it. And, yes, we do have the Spinners baseball game tonight as they take on the Clayton Clovers. And the Spinners doing pretty well this season. I think they're currently in third place. Yeah, they're in third place in the division. The Clayton Clovers are the number one team in the division, so it should be a good matchup tonight. Clayton Clovers have a, well, division record of 10-3, overall record of 10-5. The Wake Forest Fungo are second in the division with a record of 9-3, their overall record 10-6. The Sanford Spinners are in third place with a record of 6-4 in the division and a 6-5 overall record. So the Spinners not playing as many games as the Clovers and the Fungo. So we are got that family four-pack of tickets. I'll give you that trivia question again if you'd like to win. Right now we do have another caller ready to go. Welcome into the Swap Shop. You're on there.

the price of one of them, right around that. So that's a really good deal if you are looking for some plots over at Lee Memory Gardens. Once again, it's lot 54C, spaces 3 and 4. It's over in the meditation section. And the number to get in touch with Al for those plots, 919-770-6136. Again, that's 770-6136. And let's give you the trivia question again. If you want to go out to see the Sanford Spinners on WFJA night tonight, it's a family four-pack that we're giving away tonight. If you, all you got to do is answer this question. What is the name of the famous pier in Santa Monica, California? If you can come up with the answer to the name of the famous pier in Santa Monica, California, you win a family four-pack to go see the Sanford Spinners tonight. News with Margaret coming up here in about 3 minutes. If you'd like to get in, now is a good time to call, 919-775-1050. Okay, let's, before we get to a little bit more serious news, let's see. I guess we'll start with the. We'll start with this Guinness World Record. Now, this is a Guinness World Record that was won by a 7-year-old. So it's never too young to try and win or try and get yourself a Guinness World Record. This is a 7-year-old out of Pennsylvania. Young man visited his local library to don 50 sweaters at once, breaking a Guinness World Record in the process. The Monroeville Public Library's Children's Room said on social media that Skylar Roselle Whitaker took on the record for the most sweaters worn at once during a June 1st visit to the library.

0: And I've messed up this website so bad. Trying to read an article, you just can't even read the article because they got so many different ads popping up everywhere. It's just awful. All right, so this happened on June the 1st. Guinness World Record viewed evidence from the attempt and confirmed the boys' total of 50 sweaters was enough to break the previous record of 46. Now, the library said the sweaters used during the attempt will be donated to the facility's annual sweater drive in the fall. Well, and that worked out well. They were able to get two accomplishments with one thing. Got the Guinness World Record, and then they're going to be able to add those 50 sweaters to their annual sweater drive in the fall. And those sweaters will be part of Guinness World Records. So those will be sweaters you may want to hold on to, because they are part of a Guinness World Record. All right, that's going to lead us up to news with Margaret, 44 minutes after the hour of 8 o'clock. Let's get you updated on what's went on in Sanford over the weekend. And the person to update you, Margaret Murchison.
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2: Good morning. I'm Margaret Murchison. It's Monday, the 15th of June, 2026. The month is almost already half over. But this morning, we're tracking a brief in the intense heat. Tropical humidity will start today. Besides some brief showers through this morning, we will be drier with more comfortable air arriving today into tomorrow, and we're all ready for it. Today starts muggy with a stray shower. As the day progresses, humidity levels drop from north to south, but it will still be hot. Today, the high will be near 90 degrees. Tuesday, mostly cloudy and not as warm, with highs in the mid-80s. And then Wednesday, partly cloudy and hotter, moving back up, highs in the mid-90s. Today does offer a break in the intense heat and the humidity. Some spots in the

0: It will hit the triple digits for the second time in 3 days. But we may see that stray bit of showers this morning. Otherwise, we do get a break from this intense heat and humidity this afternoon. Humidity levels drop to a more comfortable range, at least by this afternoon. And we will be in the 80s on tomorrow, which will make you sleep better tonight. But remember, during this heat wave, this is serious. So remember that kids overheat faster than adults, and they may not tell you they feel sick. You should limit outdoor play during the peak afternoon heat and make sure they're drinking water constantly, not just juice or sports drinks. And remember to check on your neighbors and your outdoor pets. Also, officials are still urging Carolinians to prepare for this current hurricane season that came in on June 1st, and it will be around until at least November 30th. Hurricane season brings a real uncertainty for families across the state. The state emergency response team has been preparing for this 2026 hurricane season by reviewing lessons learned from previous storms, updating responsive procedures, meeting with stakeholders at all levels of government, coordinating with the private sector and nonprofit organizations, and conducting exercises like the statewide hurricane exercise that was held last month. While the state emergency response team finalizes preparations, it is imperative that all North Carolinians take time now to prepare for this current hurricane season. We told you Friday that an arrest has been made in connection with that early last Wednesday morning shooting, and police have been probing that incident since that time. It happened at the Oaks Apartments. And according to the police department, officers responded to Oak Branch Lane at approximately 1:30 a.m. Wednesday, June 10th, after receiving reports of a vehicle crash and a person who had been shot. When officers arrived, they found several damaged vehicles and a 17-year-old male suffering from a gunshot wound. That male died, and now his mom has set up a GoFundMe account. We still do have the name of the individual who was shot. Xavier Eric Campbell, 21, was arrested by police and charged with failure to appear. Andrew Carl Darley, 43, arrested and charged with violation of a valid protective order at 305 Cherry Laurel Drive. Society was the victim of a weapons violations in the 600 block of Fields Drive in Washington Avenue. And Fasty Mart was a victim of damage to property in the 3200 block of Lee Avenue. Isla Betty Swan, 41, was arrested and charged with assault with a deadly weapon and communicating threats. Tanya Alicia Coley, 51, arrested and charged with communicating threats at 500 Pineland Street. Naquan Tamarian Clegg, 19, was the suspect arrested in that murder of the 17-year-old. He was charged with murder, assault aggravated, shooting into an occupied dwelling, and this occurred at 424 Brookfield Circle on June 11th. An accident occurred on Jefferson Davis Highway at Bryan Drive. It involved Matthew Thomas Parker, Roland Perez-Dez, and Piper Jean Green. An accident occurred on an unknown street at Hawkins Avenue. It involved Julian Miranda and Jordan Lee Raines. A reminder that filing continues for the District Soil and Water Supervisor. To date, only two persons have filed, Luke Arnold and Mike Gaster. The filing deadline is July 6th at 5 p.m. Volunteer United has announced that it will transition to a new platform with a completely new look and feel. Now, what you could expect is that when you visit www.volunteerunited.net, you'll go directly to the site. No login is required. You'll see a list of local agencies. Click on the agency name or plus sign to learn more and see contact information. Individual volunteer opportunities will no longer be listed on the site, but you can reach out directly to the agency to learn about what's currently available. There are two ways to do this. Call the agency directly at the phone number listed on the site, and if you would prefer the agency to contact you, just click the link to complete a volunteer interest form. The agency will be automatically notified of your interest and should reach out to you shortly. A reminder that registration has opened for the 2026 session of Stanford 101, a free 13-week program that gives residents a behind-the-scenes look at municipal government. Enrollment is limited to 12 participants to ensure everyone has a rich, unique experience, and registration will end July 2nd. If you visit Dunn quite often, you'll see something new. Police are now walking a beat. Unlike traditional vehicle patrols, officers will park their patrol cars and spend dedicated time walking through the district, visiting local businesses, assisting patrons, answering questions, and addressing concerns before they become larger problems. Local merchants have long understood that a thriving downtown depends on both safety and connection. Having officers regularly walking the sidewalks provides reassurance while creating opportunities for casual conversations that strengthen that trust. Officers will document each patrol by noting businesses visited, community contacts made, and any issues identified. The information gathered will help department leaders evaluate the program's effectiveness and ensure the downtown business community continues to receive support. The Anti-Trafficking Summit is tomorrow at Campbell University, and we'll have more about that. And we do want to remind you that Lee County Commissioners will meet today in regular session at the multipurpose room of the new library on Bragg Street. And this is the day that most people have been waiting for, because today is the day when there will be a public hearing on the budget for the next fiscal year. The budget must be adopted by July 1. Also, under public comments, there will be appointments to boards and commissions. Finally, today is the day, the annual suicide awareness cookout in Broadway. Sierra McLean graduated from Western Harding High School in 2020. 6 days later, she took her own life. Her mother, Letitia McCauley, has called it her mission to bring her awareness of teen suicide each year since her daughter's death with a cookout event. Today, she's hosting the 6th annual Sierra Day Suicide Awareness Cookout from 4 to 6 p.m. at Cameron Grove AME Zion Church on Vernon Street in Broadway. The event is sponsored by the Lee County Sheriff's Office. In addition to free food, the event includes face painting and a bounce house for children. Vendors will be there, and music will be provided by the amazing DJ Boy Baby, and there will be guest speakers. We'll have complete details on these and other stories at 10:04, and for a look at today's weather.
1: Good morning. On the backside of the frontal system, we won't be quite as hot and a little less humid with mostly sunny skies. We'll have a high today of 90 with winds coming out of the northwest between 5 and 10 miles per hour. Looks like a pleasant night for Spinners baseball. We'll see increasing clouds with a low of 65. Tuesday, partly sunny skies with a high of 87, winds out of the northeast. Tuesday night, we'll have mostly cloudy skies with a low of 66.
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0: All right, that's going to bring us to the end of hour number one. Margaret will return at 10:10 for all the latest here in Central North Carolina, so stick with us for that. And we'll get back to our phone lines in just a little bit. That's Sugar Shack, Jimmy Gilmore, and the Fireballs here on Super Hits, WWGP. Well, it is now 75 degrees outside. Winds coming out of the north-northwest at 10 miles per hour. Dew point at 65 degrees. Feeling pretty comfortable if you got to get outside and do something this morning. Swap Shop time is 9 o'clock.
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2: AP News, I'm Marcela Sanchez. The U.S. and Iran reached an initial agreement aimed at ending their war and reopening the Strait of Hormuz. Details of the agreement were not immediately released, but it appeared that it would not be implemented until signed, which mediator Pakistan says would happen this Friday in Switzerland. Meanwhile, at the G7 summit, the agreement to end the war will be a main topic of discussion. AP correspondent John Leicester reports from France.
3: France, Germany and other nations were frozen out when US and Israeli forces began the bombardments of Iran in February. The Allies said they weren't consulted and they refused to fight in the conflict. That angered US President Donald Trump. Trump and those same allies are now meeting here at Evian-les-Bains in France for a summit of the G7 nations. The tentative Iran deal gives them an opportunity to now turn the page. Instead of talking about the disagreements that they had about the Iran war, they can now start to look forward to the next steps. Top of the list of priorities for G7 nations is reopening the Strait of Hormuz so that oil and gas from the Persian Gulf can flow out again to world markets.
2: Trump is expected to arrive in France later this afternoon. Israel's defense minister says his country will not withdraw from land seized in Lebanon, where Israel is fighting the Iranian-backed Hezbollah militant group. Russia launched a major attack on Ukraine overnight, targeting Kyiv and Kharkiv with hundreds of drones and missiles. Ukrainian President Volodymyr Zelensky is calling for decisive action from G7 countries set to discuss the war at the summit in France. Markets on Wall Street were set to follow global markets sharply higher after the tentative deal was announced on ending the Iran war. Oil prices fell close to $5 a barrel. This is AP News.
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7: Sports, I'm Geffen Coolbaugh. The Carolina Hurricanes won their second Stanley Cup title and first in 20 years after beating the Vegas Golden Knights 3-0 in Game 6 of the Cup Final. 37-year-old Jordan Staal became the oldest player to win the Conn Smythe Trophy as playoff MVP.
8: Amazing feeling to be able to build something like that and then top it all off with this is, it's an absolute dream come true.
7: In soccer, a brace for Kai Havertz powered Germany's 7-1 route of World Cup first-timer Curaçao in the opener for both teams. Sweden routed Tunisia 5-1, Australia beat Turkey 2-0, Ivory Coast beat Ecuador 1-0, and Japan played the Netherlands to a 2-2 draw. Bud Cauley won golf's Canadian Open for his first PGA Tour title, and Denny Hamlin won at Pocono for his third straight NASCAR Cup race victory. Geffen Coolbaugh, AP Sports.
0: Good morning. On the backside of the frontal system, we won't be quite as hot and a little less humid with mostly sunny skies. We'll have a high today of 90 with winds coming out of the northwest between 5 and 10 miles per hour. Looks like a pleasant night for spinners baseball. We'll see increasing clouds with a low of 65. Tuesday, partly sunny skies with a high of 87, winds out of the northeast. Tuesday night, we'll have mostly cloudy skies with a low of 66.
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0: Welcome back into the Swap Shop, hour number two. Starting off for this Monday morning, congratulations again to the Carolina Hurricanes, the winner of the 2026 Stanley Cup. And certainly was another, well, late night to watch hockey, but at least it's all behind us now. We don't have to worry about those late nights anymore. And certainly was a lot of fun, and they got that 3-0 win last night. And a big parade going to be taking place in downtown Raleigh on Saturday. We'll have more information on that coming up in sports about 10:25 this morning. It is now 7 minutes after 9 o'clock here on Central Carolina's morning program. You are tuned into the Swap Shop. Glad to have you along with us here on Super Hits WWGP. We have two plots at Lee Memory Gardens in the meditation section, lot 54C, spaces 3 and 4. $2,000 firm for both. The phone number, 919-770-6136. Again, that's 770-6136. And as we get the second hour of the Swap Shop started off this morning, do want to remind you, we have the family four-pack of tickets to give away to WFJA night over at Lee County High School for the Sanford Spinners. They're taking on the Clayton Clovers, the division-leading Clayton Clovers. And that game time tonight will be at 7 o'clock. We got a family four-pack to give away. All you got to do is answer our trivia question. Be the first person to call up with the answer to the trivia question. And the trivia question is, what is the name of the famous pier in Santa Monica, California? If you can come up with the name of the famous pier in Santa Monica, California, you call me up, tell me the answer, and you win a family four-pack. And the good news is you don't have to come by the radio station to pick those tickets. They'll have those tickets available for you at the gate this evening. All you got to do is call up with the answer, and we'll get your name, and then we'll send your name over. And you'll just need to bring a photo ID with you when you go to pick up those tickets. Again, what is the name of the famous pier in Santa Monica, California? You get that right, you win. And we're going to let you know what folks are celebrating today here. And see what we got today. Today's Fly a Kite Day. And it's a good day to fly a kite because we got some nice breeze outside. It's Justice for Janitors Day. It's Magna Carta Day. National Electricity Day, National Kiss a Wookiee Day, as in Chewbacca. National Lobster Day, National Megalodon Day, that's the big shark. National Smile Power Day, National or Native American Citizenship Day, Nature Photography Day, Own Your Share of America Day. It's also Ride to Work Today, World Elder Abuse Awareness Day, and Worldwide Day of Giving. And we'll tell you a little bit more about National Smile Power Day. You've probably heard that it takes more muscles to frown than it does to smile. But somehow, over the years, most people tend to forget this. Babies smile about 400 times a day, while the average adult only smiles 20 times a day. Today is a day to fix this and smile at everyone you come across. And one thing I can tell you is almost nobody smiles when they're driving a car. That's an observation I've made by studying other people driving cars. Nobody is smiling when they're driving a car, with the exception unless they're singing or maybe they have somebody else in the car with them. But if you ever look at people driving in a car by themselves, they look like they're very mad all the time. Now, why is the word power associated with today? Perhaps it is because smiling has the power to change someone's day around and help them to smile too. We have a mirror neurons in our brains that are activated when we do something or see someone else do something. These neurons fire when we smile or see someone else smile. It doesn't take much to get someone else smiling and to feel the benefits of it. Smiling has many benefits for ourselves as well. Smiling not only reflects our current mood, but also has the power to change our mood. As we change our face muscles into a smile, this can shift and reinforce our feelings, and our mood will begin to align with the emotion on our face. Even fake smiles can make us feel better. And by doing this, we can train ourselves to embrace happiness more often. Now, there are countless benefits to smiling. It can reduce blood pressure, heart rate, pain, and stress. It can increase endurance, strengthen our immune system, and even keep the cells in our body healthy. Smiling can boost our productivity and make us more creative and make us seem more courteous, competent, likable, and trustworthy. There really is no downside to smiling, not only in the way it looks, nor in the results it brings. Now, you can celebrate the day by smiling. In order to have a positive effect on yourself and others, start the day with a smile, as an initial smile will help lead to more smiles later on. Then, once you are warmed up, smile at others throughout the day and witness the power your smile has. All right, so today, National Smile Power Day. And kind of reminds me of Fantasy Island. Smiles, everybody, smiles. Or smiles, everyone, smiles. All right, let's give you the impossible question for today. Now, this one is not associated with the spinner's tickets, but let's go ahead and put this one out there today just to give you something to ponder about. All right, the average person does this 8 times a year. Well, I can tell you I am not the average person when it comes to this. The average person does this 8 times a year. And this one's going to be pretty hard to get right. That's what I think. Someone's going to probably call me up with the right answer. But no prizes for this, and you don't need to call in an answer. But if you do happen to call in, you want to give it a shot, you can give it a shot. But the average person does this 8 times a year. See if you can't come up with what that is. 919-775-1050 is our phone number, and the phone lines are open, ready to go if you'd like to get in here this morning. Let's go over some celebrity birthdays for today and to see who is celebrating a birthday today. And we will start off with Ice Cube, who just turned 57 years old today, born June the 15th of 1969. Rapper-turned-actor who first gained fame as a member of the legendary rap group N.W.A. He is also known for his roles in the films Boys in the Hood, Barbershop, 21 Jump Street, Ride Along, and Are We There Yet? He was ranked number 8 on MTV's Greatest MCs of All Time list. So Ice Cube celebrating his 57th birthday today. Actor Neil Patrick Harris is celebrating his 53rd birthday today. Of course, you may better remember him as Doogie Howser, M.D., teen star in the 90s who later became known to audiences for his roles in CBS's How I Met Your Mother and in films such as The Smurfs, Undercover Brother, and Harold and Kumar Go to White Castle. In 2014, he won a Tony Award for his leading role in the musical Hedwig and The Angry Inch. Neil Patrick Harris, now 53 years old today. Chinese leader Xi Jinping is celebrating his 73rd birthday today. Also on the list, country singer Parker McCollum is 34 years old. Actress Helen Hunt celebrating her 63rd birthday today. Of course, she co-starred with Paul Reiser in the sitcom Mad About You, appeared in the successful films As Good As It Gets and The Sessions. She also appeared in Castaway and Pay It Forward. Actor Jake Busey, celebrating his 55th birthday today. TV host Justin Fletcher is 56 years old. Actor Jim Belushi is celebrating his 72nd birthday today. Someone we talked about not too long ago here on the Swap Shop. I think with Broadway Randy, Jim Varney was born on this day, 1949. He passed away in 2000. And he's, of course, the comedic actor who became known for portraying Ernest Worrell in the franchise based around the character. He also appeared in the Beverly Hillbillies and portrayed the role of Slinky in the Toy Story films. And that's going to do it for our June 15th birthdays, but it also gives us an opportunity to remind you, give us a call, and we'll get your birthdays on here. If you have a friend or family member or a coworker or just an acquaintance that you would like to give a chance to win a birthday cake for, give us a call here at the Swap Shop, and we'll give them a shot at winning that birthday cake. Well, we've now reached 18 minutes after 9 o'clock here on the Swap Shop. Good to have you along with us. Phone lines will be open here for a few more minutes. All right, we have a lottery winner to tell you about here. This person wins $100,000. A dedicated Missouri lottery player said unexpectedly spotting his favorite scratch-off game ticket at a store led him to winning a $100,000 prize. The Cass County man told Missouri lottery officials he is particularly fond of 24-carat gold scratch-off tickets because they have brought him small prizes in the past. Says, I hadn't seen it in a while, so when I was at the gas station, I saw that yellow and said, "Ooh, 24-carat gold," the player said. The ticket he bought from Raymore Smokes and Liquor on South Madison Avenue in Raymore earned him a $100,000 prize. The most I've ever won is $1,000, so it was a little bit of a shock, the winner said. Winner said his prize money will go towards some new household appliances and enjoying his retirement. All right, well, he's going to get some new appliances, help enjoy his retirement, and probably spend some more money at Raymore Smokes and Liquor on South Madison Avenue in Raymore. Being the store there is probably going to get a little bit of that money. Well, I mean, he shops there anyway, doesn't he? That's where he got his ticket. All right, so I'm sure he'll end up spending a little money with the Raymore Smokes and Liquor on South Madison Avenue in Raymore. All right, 919-775-1050. Well, of course, today is Monday, which means that we do not have the Landmark open, but can get you ready to get over to the Landmark tomorrow. It's one of our local favorites. 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No use paying those West Coast prices for a cup of coffee here in Sanford. 21 minutes after 9 o'clock here on the Swap Shop. And we're going to be stepping aside from the phone calls here in just a few minutes, so if you do want to get in, give us a call now, and we'll give you a shot to get in here before we do have to step aside. And last week we talked about that story about the young man who in his yearbook wrote Knicks 6, 2026, back in 2020, I think it was 2021. Well, he didn't quite get it right. The Knicks did end up winning, but it only took him 5 games. But he got the year right, and he got the winners right. The Knicks in 5 in 2026, as the New York Knicks got the NBA championship over the weekend. So pretty much sports time of year is going to be quiet for the most part. Of course, you got Major League Baseball going on, but we don't have any Major League Baseball teams around us. And we'll be starting to hear about, a couple of weeks from now, we'll start hearing about college football players getting back to the practice field, but that's still a ways away. And of course, we'll be a little bit after that, we'll start hearing more about the NFL players getting back to going. And so I guess really the next thing we have on the calendar, of course, we have NASCAR continuing throughout the summer. We'll be bringing you those NASCAR races, but going to be quiet over about the next 6 or 7 weeks as far as sports are concerned, for the most part, with the NBA Finals and the Stanley Cup Finals all behind us. Of course, there'll be golf each weekend. And matter of fact, they got the big U.S. Open coming up this weekend. And haven't checked to see where the U.S. Open is this year. I need to go check that out. Well, I guess we'll find that out during sports this morning, because I do have the golf winner from yesterday. And that was a good story. I don't know if you got a chance to see that story or if you even follow golf whatsoever, but if you do follow golf, that was a good story yesterday, as the golfer who had never won before won. And he's not a young golfer. As a matter of fact, had to come back from a car accident. He's 36 years old. I can't remember the exact number, but here happens to be right here. It was 239th PGA Tour start. Finally got his first win. He had his wife and young son and young daughter there to meet him at the green, and just looked like a very emotional time for the family. And could you imagine scratching and clawing your way on the PGA Tour? And I don't know what kind of prize money he's won over those years, but probably making enough to do okay, because as long as you make the cut in the PGA Tour, you're going to get a decent check at the end of the weekend, but enough to at least cover your expenses. That's kind of one thing people don't think about with the PGA Tour and some of the players who are not at the top of the list. You know, they got to all cover their own expenses. They don't have like a team to fly them there and a team to put them up in a hotel or a house or something. They have to take care of all that themselves. So Bud Cauley finally getting that win, 239th PGA Tour start. That was a fantastic win for him, and happy for him and his family that he was able to finally get that win and finally, just validate the fact that he deserved to be out there on the PGA Tour all this time. Finally got that win. And, there's a lot of golfers who play on the PGA Tour, and a lot of them that you never even hear about that never get a win. So that's quite an accomplishment. And it may not seem like when we hear about the top golfers like Scottie Scheffler and Rory McIlroy winning on a regular basis, but they are the exception, not the rule. And Bud Cauley, it was the Canadian Open. And this isn't one of the bigger payouts on the PGA Tour, but I'm sure his bank account's going to look a lot different after taking home $1.7 million for that win. And more importantly for him and his career, picking up 500 FedEx points. I don't know if that's more important than the money, but career-wise, it is important, because that's going to give him the opportunity to win more money. And he'll be in the U.S. Open now this weekend, and he'll be in the Open tournament a little bit later on. I think that will be in July. And of course, he'll be in the Masters next year as well. So congratulations to Bud Cauley, winner on the PGA Tour for the first time after a total of 239 PGA Tour starts. Well, that's going to lead us up here just about to our timeout. Not quite there yet. do want to remind you on Saturdays, and I hope you're listening to this, Greatest Hits USA on Saturdays, playing America's Favorites comes on after the Swap Shop on Saturday mornings. So don't turn off the radio, just leave it on, and you can listen to the greatest hits of the 60s and 70s with Chuck Matthews. But Chuck's also going to bring you all the fun facts that make it all come alive with the stories behind the songs, just like radio used to be. And he'll be your guide with trivia, the memories, and the magic as Chuck Matthews brings the stories, the smiles, and the songs you grew up with on Greatest Hits USA, America's Favorites. And that's on Saturday mornings from 11 a.m. until 2 p.m. All right, we're going to get ready to take our first time out of this hour here in just 1 minute. Let's go back here and take a look at our traffic conditions, make sure nothing has changed since early this morning. And it looks like we're still doing just fine. US 1 all the way up to I-40 in Raleigh, no problems. Drive down to Southern Pines, looking good through Cameron and Vass. The drive down towards Fayetteville, through Spout Springs and Overhills, down into the Spring Lake community, doing fine. There was a little red on the map there earlier, but that has cleared out. The drive through Gulf and Gulston and Bonley out to Siler City, doing well. No problems out to Lillington either. So all the major roadways here in Lee County, and it looks like all of our surrounding counties doing just fine. Matter of fact, zooming out here, taking a look at the state, really nothing on any of the major roadways causing a problem. Even traffic around Charlotte doing just fine this morning. So a lot of people on vacation this time of year, so that does alleviate some of that early morning traffic and late afternoon traffic, but looking really good out there this morning here in Lee County. All right, let's go ahead and take a quick break, and then we'll be back in just a few minutes. Right now, though, we have a message from our good friends over at Woods Dosters, attorney at law.
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0: All right, that is I Heard It Through the Grapevine, written for Motown Records in 1966. The first recording of the song to be released was produced by Whitfield, Norman Whitfield, who was one of the writers of the song for Motown, for Gladys Knight and the Pips, and released as a single in September of 1967. It went on to be number one on the Billboard's R&B singles chart and number two on the Billboard pop singles chart, and soon became the biggest selling Motown single up to that time. Now, the Miracles were the first to record the song in 1966, but their version was not released until August of 1968, when it was included on their album Special Occasions. The Marvin Gaye version, which was what we just listened to, was the second to be recorded in the beginning of 1967, but the third to be released. It appeared on the 1968 album In the Groove a year and a half later, where it gained the attention of radio disc jockeys. Motown's founder Berry Gordy finally agreed to release as a single on Tamla Subsidiary in October of 1968. The record went on to be the top Billboard pop singles chart for 7 weeks, from December 1968 to January 1969, overtaking Gladys Knight and the Pips' version as the biggest hit single on the Motown family of labels up to that point. There you go. Heard It Through the Grapevine. And, of course, gained fame again in the 80s with the Raisins. All right, let's go ahead and take another call. Welcome into the Swap Shop. You're on the air.
1: How you doing this morning?
0: Doing all right, Hootie. How you doing today?
1: All right. You have a good weekend?
0: I did have a good weekend. How about you?
1: Fine. We just didn't get no rain, though.
0: I know.
1: Everything went around us.
0: I know. Everything up from Raleigh all the way down US 1 and both sides of US 1 just kind of missing out on the rain.
1: It sure did, but I tell you what, I was looking at something, man. I know you don't like to see what the episode, what had that happened to that man and that shark, but I was watching something last night that blew my mind, and it just kind of put me in shock in a way. You need to see that one where that girl was bungee jumping in Brazil.
0: I did see that one.
1: God, wasn't that something, man?
0: Yes, and it wasn't so much even bungee jumping. It was just like a rope they tied to them. They would jump over and then start swinging back and forth.
1: I mean, I said, God knows, how could I forget that and kill that poor 21-year-old girl?
0: Oh, that was just awful. I mean, I don't see how. It seems like that would be the first thing you would do.
1: Exactly. I mean, and they would, you know, especially the girls back out of whatever, that would have felt the bungee cord. You know what I'm saying?
0: Yep, it's just strange, and apparently nobody watching caught it either.
1: If ain't nobody seen that, they need to see that. And you just right when they tossed her over, I said, "Oh Lord!" I said, "I know what's wrong with it, or there wouldn't have been on the news."
0: Yep. Well, they
1: because I know that strings out behind you. You know, when you jump me overboard.
0: Yeah, and then I saw it online, and I saw another video of what it looks like when they actually do it properly, and it's basically just a rope they tie to you, and then you just swing, you know, you go down, and then you just swing back and forth. That looked dangerous enough, because it looked like you could swing into the...
1: Break your leg.
0: Well, that, and it looked like you could swing into the concrete supports of the bridge.
1: Yeah, I didn't know, but...
0: I tell you, that was... Yeah,
1: but I didn't know. I didn't know if you'd seen that. I mean, I had to show that with you. Well, if people ain't seen it, they need to pull it up and look at it. I don't know how to explain this. Ignorality, I reckon, is what you want to call it. Not ignorance, it's past ignorance. Ignorality, whatever you want to call it. Stupidity.
0: Well,
1: not stupid, stupidity.
0: Yeah, I know. It was just a terrible thing to have to see. I just... can't imagine that something like that would happen.
1: All I'm saying is they got second-degree murder or something like that, attempted murder. I mean, it wasn't attempted murder, it was murder.
0: Yeah, well, I don't know. Probably be more along the lines of manslaughter, I would guess. I don't think that it was intentional. Or maybe a negligent homicide or something like that. I don't know.
1: I don't know about why you think that.
0: Well, how's your father-in-law?
1: about the same. It's Christy Morrison, really. The song, need all the prayers for Boy Mac. Everybody just pray for him and everything. So we appreciate the family and all and being done. And in fact, I just got a phone with a pastor, man, and I talked to him a lot down towards Goldsboro. Talk a lot of me, son, Moore County Hospital. I'm getting sick a lot. Trying to find out about but talking to his daddy a little bit and got to watch him on TV. They send him a CD, a CD every month in his church. Mm-hmm. How's your mom doing?
0: She's fine. We had lunch yesterday. Her brother and his wife came over. She's about to get the knee replacement surgery, so she's kind of in a little pain right now. I think they give her some kind of shot that relieves the pain, but she said that the last shot was 3 months ago, and they can't give her another shot before the surgery coming up in a week or two. So it was certainly she's the one who cannot sit still, and it was, I could tell it was driving her crazy because she sat at the dinner table the whole time. She's never sat at the dinner table the whole time. She's when we're still eating, she's up doing dishes. So
1: yeah.
0: She's going to be getting that knee replacement surgery, and mom was doing fine though. She cooked a nice lunch for us all, and it was good to see her. My brother's still doing his house sitting, so she's kind of been hanging out by herself for the last week or so.
1: I got a phone call.
0: All right, break it up a little.
1: I think I was you got me now?
0: Yeah, I got you now.
1: I think it's back. I was probably 14. I want to see drinks. I was probably 14 years old. I reckon. I think someone had 13, 14. There's a song I heard. We played a lot. So I think it was when we went to lunch. I break stuff. We had a jukebox. I kept too. Out of high school. And it's called pop music. You've heard it, haven't you?
0: What's it called?
1: Pop music. Pop music. Everybody talk about
0: pop music. Pop music.

father-in-law in your prayers, Donna's father. And father-in-law, Roy Mackey, keep him in your prayers, and keep Hootie's family in your prayers as well. And let's see here. Let's get that question back out there for you again today. And our question for the family four-pack of tickets to go see the Sanford Spinners tonight. You get four tickets. And it is WFJA night, and we'll have some representatives from WFJA out there at the baseball field for this evening. The game time is 7 o'clock. Our coverage on air will begin at 6:45 with Austin Thomas, the voice of the Spinners, on the air for you tonight. The Sanford Spinners baseball versus the Clayton Clovers. Tonight, Clayton is the number one team in the division, taking on the Spinners. And let's get that question back out there for you. And if you can get this question right, you can win the family four-pack for the game tonight. You do not have to come by the radio station. You can pick up the tickets at the baseball field. All right, so our trivia question for today for the Sanford Spinners tickets is, what is the name of the famous pier in Santa Monica, California? If you can come up with the name of the famous pier in Santa Monica, California, you can win that family four-pack of tickets to go out to see the Spinners tonight. Once again, you can just pick up the tickets there at the baseball field, so you don't have to make a special trip over to the radio station to get the tickets. We'll have the tickets waiting for you there. What is the name of the famous pier in Santa Monica, California? Call me up with the answer, and you can enjoy some baseball tonight on WFJA night out at the Lee County Yellow Jackets baseball field as the Spinners. Doing well this season. Good season this year. Understand they're drawing good crowds out of there, so that's good news. I know this weekend was a little rough with the temperatures, but at least these are evening games, so even on the warmer days, the sun will be going down as the game is getting started. Of course, we won't have sunset until a little while after the start of the game, but the sun will start getting behind the trees and not at such a harsh angle by the time you get to those games. And tonight should be very pleasant with lower humidity levels, a nice breeze coming out of the north. And temperatures, though, will be hot today. Nothing like yesterday. Or, gosh, what was the day that was so? Was that Friday? Seems like one of the days it got up to like 104, 105, something like that. Was that Friday or Saturday? I don't know. It's hard to keep up with it nowadays. All right, so what is the name of the famous pier in Santa Monica, California? Give me the right answer, and you can win that family four-pack to go out to see the Sanford Spinners tonight. 919-775-1050 is the phone number to call if you'd like to get in here this morning. And if you weren't not familiar with the story that Hootie was referring to, this was a 21-year-old woman fell to her death from a bridge in Brazil after staff overseeing her rope jump launched her over the edge without attaching a safety rope. Maria Edrada Rodriguez de Freitas died at the abandoned railway bridge in Sao Paulo after workers launched her from a 130-foot drop in a Superman pose. Her fiancé reportedly witnessed what happened and was overwhelmed by the shock at the scene. Footage of the moments before the fall showed two members of staff carrying Miss Rodriguez de Freitas horizontally by her arms and legs towards the edge, apparently unaware that her harness had not been connected to the main rope. As she was released, voices could be heard shouting, "The rope, people, the rope." The camera then moved to show a safety line lying on the platform. Firefighters and paramedics were called, with witnesses reportedly trying to revive the young lady. Before paramedics arrived, she was pronounced dead from multiple injuries at the scene. Now, unlike a bungee jump with fuses and elastic cord, the rebound

0: A rope jump typically involves leaping from a high platform while attached to a non-elastic safety system. Participants experience a free fall before the safety rope catches, allowing the person to swing through the air. But employees had forgotten to connect the safety equipment before Ms. Rodriguez de Frejentes jumped, witnesses told military police. Six people were taken to the 2nd Police District, with three men reportedly arrested at the scene on suspicion of homicide. Police said the operators may have knowingly exposed the young lady to a fatal risk. Now, Brazilian media said two people had tried to flee into nearby woodland after her fall, but were captured with the help of a police helicopter. A civil police delegate said the bungee group was operating without proper permission, telling Brazilian media it was a team there that wasn't regulated. They didn't even have authorization to be there. Defense lawyers for those arrested said the instructors were experienced and that this was a first fatal incident involving the company in years, according to local reports. The first fatal incident to occur in years, according to local reports. Now, the jump involved the main jump operator and a linked instructor brand. Brazilian reports said staff at the scene were wearing shirts bearing the names of both of the brands. Neither organization had issued a public statement by Saturday night. While one of the Instagram pages, which had more than 80,000 followers and advertised a jump to the extraordinary, was reportedly taken down after the tragedy. Now, the young lady was a physical education professional and worked at a gym, which later posted a message of mourning. She had posted excitedly about her trip only hours earlier, sharing pictures of the venue, her identification bracelets, and the operators. So that's that story. And yeah, this thing is, if you look at this bridge, they have a picture of it, and it's just got these huge concrete supports for the rail bridge. I mean, they're very large. And I was seeing pictures of somebody who did this jump, or saw some video of somebody who did this jump properly. And you jump down and you start swinging like way, way out and way, way back at a very high rate of speed and not coming very far from these big concrete pillars. So not only do you have the danger of not having a safety rope attached or your rope attached to you, but even if it does go right, you could end up smacking into one of these concrete pillars. And I've slammed into a tree on a rope swing before, and I know that's painful. I can't imagine what's at the high rate of speed and hitting a concrete barrier would do to you. But I'm sure it would not be a pleasant feeling. I don't know if it would, could just depending on how you hit, whether or not it'd be deadly or not. But no, thank you. There was a time as a kid I wanted to bungee jump, but I'm beyond that now. I used to have the big bungee jump at Myrtle Beach. And when we'd go down to Myrtle Beach as a kid, we'd drive by that. I always wanted to. This is one of those bungee cord by crane. And never got a chance to do that as a kid when I had the courage, or maybe the not enough life experience to know better. So I never got a chance to bungee jump. Now I have no desire to do so. All right, it's now 51 minutes after 9 o'clock here on Central Carolina's morning program. Super Hits, WWGP, bringing you the best music of the 60s and 70s. We'll get you back to the Super Hits after Margaret finishes up her noon news. And we'll have Margaret in just a little bit for our news at 10:10. But right now, we got to get these messages in here and a little music, and then we'll be back to close out this hour.
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0: back into the Swap Shop, and that is Pop Music, a 1979 song by M, a project by the English musician Robin Scott from his debut studio album New York, London, Paris, Munich. The song was accompanied by a well-received music video showing Scott as a DJ behind an exaggerated turntable setup, at times flanked by two female models who sang and danced in a robotic manner. The video also featured Scott's then-partner, Bridget Novick, who provided the backup vocals for the track. All right, Pop Music reached number one on the U.S. Billboard Hot 100. And also in the Australian singles charts, as well as number two on the U.K. singles chart. Pop Music by M. All right, thank you for the request, and that was recorded in October of 78, released in March of 1979. Okay, well, we're at 58 minutes after 9 o'clock now. Temperature holding in the 70s still. It's 76 degrees outside with the breeze coming out of the north-northwest at 11 miles per hour. And somewhat over, well, we have some overcast conditions. I think right here in Tramway it looks like we're mostly sunny, but could have some overcast condition in some spots. Do want to remind you, we have a family four-pack of tickets to go see the Sanford Spinners. All you got to do is answer the question. The first person who answers this question right gets the four-pack to go see the Spinners for tonight's game on WFJ night at the Yellow Jackets baseball field. Here is the question. What is the name of the famous pier in Santa Monica, California? What is the name of the famous pier in Santa Monica, California? You get that question right, you win. The four tickets to go see the Spinners. And we'll keep those tickets on the table until somebody calls up with the correct answer. Well, we're just about out of time for this hour. Let's go ahead and take a look at some of our conditions around Central North Carolina, see if we got any kind of different conditions at some of the other locations. And right now, out at the Raleigh Executive Jetport, they're calling it mostly cloudy, 78 degrees, with winds out of the north at 9 miles per hour. Asheboro at 72 degrees of overcast conditions. Harnett County is reporting overcast and 80. Fayetteville Airport, overcast and 80. Moore County Airport, overcast and 79 degrees. Pope Air Force Base reporting a few clouds and 82 degrees. And the Raleigh-Durham International Airport, mostly cloudy and 77 degrees. And we have winds generally out of the north and northwest, kind of not light this morning, not really strong winds, but we'll just say brisk winds between 9 and 12 miles per hour. That's going to wrap up this hour of the Swap Shop. We're going to get you updated on national and international stories. Margaret will have news at 10:10. I'll have sports about 10:25. Margaret's mailbag coming up about 10:40. All that straight ahead. Your Swap Shop time is 10 o'clock.
1: WWGP.
2: Iran reached an initial agreement aimed at ending their war and reopening the Strait of Hormuz. Details of the agreement were not immediately released, but it appeared that it would not be implemented until signed, which mediator Pakistan says would happen this Friday in Switzerland. Meanwhile, at the G7 summit, the agreement to end the war will be a main topic of discussion. AP correspondent John Leicester reports from France.
3: France, Germany, and other nations were frozen out when U.S. and Israeli forces began the bombardments of Iran in February. The Allies said they weren't consulted and they refused to fight in the conflict. That angered U.S. President Donald Trump. Trump and those same allies are now meeting here at Evian-les-Bains in France for a summit of the G7 nations. The tentative Iran deal gives them an opportunity to now turn the page. Instead of talking about the disagreements that they had about the Iran war, they can now start to look forward to the next steps. Top of the list of priorities for G7 nations is reopening the Strait of Hormuz so that oil and gas from the Persian Gulf can flow out again to world markets.
2: Trump is expected to arrive in France later this afternoon. Israel's defense minister says his country will not withdraw from land seized in Lebanon, where Israel is fighting the Iranian-backed Hezbollah militant group. Russia launched a major attack on Ukraine overnight, targeting Kyiv and Kharkiv with hundreds of drones and missiles. Ukrainian President Volodymyr Zelensky is calling for decisive action from G7 countries set to discuss the war at the summit in France. Markets on Wall Street were set to follow global markets sharply higher after the tentative deal was announced on ending the Iran war. Oil prices fell close to $5 a barrel. This is AP News.
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5: Looks like we'll have a cooler week this week than last week, but we do remain dry until at least Thursday night. We'll have mostly sunny skies today with a high of 90 with just light winds coming out of the north. It looks like a pleasant evening for Spinners baseball. We'll have increasing clouds overnight with a low in the mid-60s. Tuesday, partly sunny with a high of 87. Tuesday night, mostly cloudy with a low in the mid-60s. Wednesday, mostly sunny with a high of 92.
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4: I'm Margaret Murchison. Today, the 15th of June, 2026, was only 15 days remaining in this month of hotness. And it's going to be another hot one today. And, of course, there may be a little chance of showers. Not any significant showers, but we may have a little bit of showers today and again tomorrow. But it's going to be another hot week. There's not a lot of rain in sight for any day this week. But, of course, we'll keep you informed. We do want to remind you, though, whether you get showers or not, it remains hot outside, dangerously hot, and we're still in a heat emergency. Because when temperatures climb this high, it's dangerous. So don't forget to check on your elderly neighbors and family members who live alone. Bring your pets inside. And if you have or don't have air conditioning, find a cooling center near you, but stay out of the heat. Extreme heat is serious. So if someone around you is confused, stop sweating in the heat, or has hot, dry skin, that's called heat stroke. Call 911 immediately. Don't wait. Move them to the shade. Cool them down with water, because heat kills and you need to know the signs. So overnight in the next few days, it's going to be, of course, not as warm, with lows in the 60s. And the forecast for tomorrow is 86 and 20%. Wednesday, 95 and 0%. Thursday, 99 and 30%. Friday, 95 and 60%. Saturday, 86 and 20%. And then Sunday, moving back up again, 91 at 20%. It continues to be a busy time for local and area law enforcement and emergency personnel. Authorities have made an arrest in that early morning shooting last Wednesday that left a 17-year-old dead and four vehicles extremely damaged on Oak Branch Lane. Now, two persons have been arrested. One has given himself in. One is in jail without bail. The other one is in a detention center, and his name has not been released because of his age. The mother of the victim has set up a GoFundMe page. We don't have that information at this time. Isla Betty Swan, 41, was arrested by Sanford police and charged with assault with a deadly weapon and communicating threats. Tanya Alicia Coley, 51, arrested and charged with communicating threats on Pineland Street. Naquan Tamarian Clegg, 19, is the suspect in that murder last Wednesday morning. He's charged with murder, aggravated assault, shooting into an occupied dwelling, and this occurred at 424 Brookfield Circle. An accident occurred on Jefferson Davis Highway at Bryan Drive. It involved Matthew Thomas Parker, Roland Paradis, and Piper Jane Green. An accident occurred on an unknown street at Hawkins Avenue. It involved Julian Miranda and Jordan Lee Rains. Xavier Eric Campbell, 21, was arrested and charged with failure to appear. Andrew Carl Daugherty, 43, arrested and charged with violation of a valid protective order at 305 Cherry Laurel Drive. Society is a victim of weapons violations in the 600 block of Fields Drive at Washington Avenue. The Fasty Mart was a victim of damage to property in the 3200 block of Lee Avenue. Maurice Jamal Woodard, 41, was arrested and charged with assault on a female and failure to appear, and this occurred at 710 Fields Drive early today. The Baymont Inn was a victim of fraud at the business in the 2600 block of South Horner Boulevard. Also, if you're traveling in Dunn and you see a lot of police officers on the street, it's because police are now walking a beat in the Harnett County town. Unlike traditional vehicle patrons, officers are parking their patrol cars and spending dedicated time walking through the district, visiting local businesses, assisting patrons, answering questions, and addressing concerns before they become larger problems. Local merchants have long understood that a thriving downtown depends on both safety and connection. Having officers regularly walking the sidewalks provides reassurance while creating opportunities for casual conversations that strengthen trust. That's according to the chief. Chief said it's about being approachable. We want our officers to be part of the downtown experience, helping someone find a business, checking in with shop owners, talking with families, enjoying dinner, or simply saying hello. Those everyday interactions build confidence and make our community stronger. Officers will document each patrol by noting businesses visited, community contacts made, and any issues identified. The information gathered will help department leaders evaluate the program's effectiveness and ensure the downtown business community continues to receive consistent support. The initiative also reflects a proactive philosophy of policing. By maintaining a visible presence and addressing concerns early, officers can often prevent minor issues from escalating while providing immediate assistance when needed. For downtown merchants, the program represents an investment in both public safety and economic vitality. Customers who feel safe and welcome are more likely to spend time shopping, dining, and enjoying everything downtown Dunn has to offer. As the pilot program begins, Chief Gay says he hopes these regular foot patrols through downtown will become more than just walks. They will become opportunities to strengthen partnerships, build friendships, and reinforce the sense of community that makes Dunn a special place to live, work, and visit. So beginning this week, visitors to downtown Dunn may notice something a little different. And one of the best ways to keep a community safe is by building relationships. The Lee County Board of Commissioners will meet in regular session at 6 p.m. today in the multipurpose room in the new library at 1740 Bragg Street. This is a very important meeting because it is a public hearing on the budget for the next fiscal year, and the budget must be adopted by July 1. Items on agenda include the consent agenda, which includes many things, including workman's comp insurance, refund and release reports, wellness clinic contract, declaration and sale of surplus property, disposal of surplus furniture and supplies through the North Carolina State Surplus Property Division, purchase of LCAP shade structures, sole source purchase of ABI Force equipment for LCAP, and then on the public hearing, the UDO text amendment for Article 2, Article 4, Article 5, Article 6, Article 9, and Article 10, and appendices A and B. There will be a place for public comments, if there are any, under old business, appointments to boards and commissions, under new business, the fiscal year 26-27 funding of the contract with the City of Sanford for planning services, also the 26-27 budget ordinance, and the 27-31 Capital Improvement Plan, or the CIP. Then the manager's reports will include the monthly financial reports and the county manager's monthly reports, and then the commissioner's comments, if there are any. Okay. Sierra McClain graduated from Western Harriet High School on June 9th, 2020. 6 days later, she took her own life. Her mother, Letitia McCauley, has made it her mission to bring the awareness of teen suicide each year since her daughter's death with a cookout event. Today, she's hosting the 6th annual Sierra Day Suicide Awareness Cookout from 4 to 6 p.m. at Cameron Grove AME Zion Church on Vernon Street in Broadway. The event is sponsored by the Lee County Sheriff's Office. McCauley knew her daughter was dealing with mental health issues and tried to get her help through counseling and medication, but to no avail. So she holds the event each year in an effort to prevent other families and parents from going through the pain and grief she suffered. In addition to the free food, the event includes face painting, a bouncy house for children, vendors, rope bet, and music will be provided by DJ Boy Baby, and there will be guest speakers. More news after this.
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4: A reminder that filing continues for the Soil and Water District Supervisor. Today, there are only two candidates, Luke Arnold, who is a meteorologist of 73rd Street, and of course, Mike Gaster, who is a farmer. The deadline to file is July 6th at 5 p.m. Today is a big day at Southern Lee. The Lee County Schools Kaleidoscope and Periscope Showcase and closing ceremony is scheduled today. And finally, North Carolina counties are facing a recurring pattern of higher than expected health care costs for inmates. That's according to a recent report. This is often the result of costs that come from off-site hospital visits and specialty pharmacy needs that fall outside the scope of the base contract price. Small to mid-sized counties face extreme triple-digit percentage fatality in inmate health care costs, while large urban counties have smaller percentage variations that still translate into massive cash deficits due to their sheer volume. County budgets face unprecedented strain from an aging inmate population, volatile healthcare inflation, and complex behavioral health needs. For a look at sports, here's John.
9: All right. Thank you, Margaret. Well, the Carolina Hurricanes are Stanley Cup champions after the Carolina Hurricanes spent the first part of the Stanley Cup final surviving, finding ways to overcome deficits and play a high-scoring game that didn't fit the club's typical style. But when it came down to doing what it takes to win the cup, the Hurricanes defense put its stamp on the series, shutting down the Vegas Golden Knights and not letting up. The Hurricanes held the Golden Knights to 5 total goals in games 4 and 5 and used a suffocating defense in a 3-0 shutout in Sunday night's clinching game 6 to win their first championship in 20 years. "That's a lot of years," said Carolina center Jordan Staal, who received the Conn Smythe Trophy as the playoff MVP. "It's amazing. This is something I've been going after ever since we got the first one. You want to win it again and again and again. What a feeling. What a battle. The boys were grinding today. My goodness. So many individual efforts just to keep the puck out of the net. It was an amazing ride. I'm just so proud of these guys. Brandon Bussey, whose entrance late into Game 3 helped turn around the series for Carolina, recorded his first career playoff shutout, stopping 22 shots as Jackson Blake had a goal and an assist, and Taylor Hall scored 3 minutes and 47 seconds into the game to set the tone. Nikolai Ehlers added an empty net goal. Hall played for 6 NHL franchises before landing in Carolina and securing his first Stanley Cup title. So the Carolina Hurricanes get their second overall Stanley Cup championship after beating first Stanley Cup title. So the Carolina Hurricanes get their second overall Stanley Cup championship after beating the Vegas Golden Knights 3-0 last night in a game that ended around 11:30 last evening. Now the Carolina Hurricanes scored a goal in the first period, the second period, and the third period to score their 3 goals. They shut out the Golden Knights in the first period, the second period, and the third period as the Canes win the series 4-2. And that means, of course, there's going to be celebrations taking place, and we do know when the parade is going to be, though we don't have all the details as of early this morning, but we do know that the Carolina Hurricanes are Stanley Cup champions, and fans will soon have a chance to celebrate with the team in downtown Raleigh. The Hurricanes announced late Sunday night that a Stanley Cup victory parade will be held Saturday, June the 20th, beginning at 11 a.m. The team said the parade will take place in downtown Raleigh, though additional details, including the route, road closures, parking information, and any potential rally plans have not yet been announced. Hurricane officials said more information will be released later this week. The celebration comes less than a week after the Carolina Hurricanes defeated the Vegas Golden Knights in a 3-0 shutout victory in Game 6 of the Stanley Cup Finals to secure their second championship in franchise history and the organization's first since 2006. Fans are expected to travel from across North Carolina to take part in festivities after the Hurricanes completed one of the most dominant postseason runs in franchise history. Carolina finished the playoffs with a 16-3 record and closed the Stanley Cup final by winning 3 consecutive games against Vegas. So we know that the parade will be on Saturday and in downtown Raleigh. The parade will begin at 11 a.m. Other than that, we do not have much information on the parade, but we will get more and more information as it becomes available. We'll pass that along to you here on the Swap Shop. And a lot of excitement. And not only that, it was nice and refreshing to see a team win a championship without the team's fans burning down their city. Nice to have a team to win in an adult city. Carolina Hurricanes, Stanley Cup champions. And we may be talking about the Tar Heels as College World Series champions. As the Tar Heels keep moving along, 5th-seeded North Carolina scored 3 runs in the bottom of the 7th inning to break open a pitcher's duel and top number 16 seed West Virginia 5-2. On Sunday night at Charles Schwab Field in the winner's bracket of the College World Series, UNC is a game away from reaching the College World Series final series, improving to 52-12-1 with the victory. The Mountaineers, who entered the game having won 18 of their last 20 games, dropped to 46-16. The Tar Heels have won 16 of 19 contests, continuing their standout season. With the win, Carolina advanced and will play its next game on Wednesday at 2 p.m. in Omaha against either West Virginia or Troy. West Virginia will play Troy in an elimination game on Tuesday at 2 p.m. Carolina has started 2-0 in the College World Series for the first time since 2006, you may remember. That was 20 years ago when the Carolina Hurricanes also won. I remember very clearly I was in a concert in Tampa Bay when the Carolina Hurricanes were playing and watching the Tar Heels also playing games on TV that 20 years ago. Now, teams that start 2-0 in the College World Series have won 29 of the last 35 NCAA championships. It's the first time UNC has allowed 2 or fewer runs in consecutive College World Series games since beating LSU 4-2 and NC State 7-0 in 2013. So, College World Series yesterday, Carolina gets the win over West Virginia 5-2. It was Troy beating Ole Miss 12-8, and they will now play their final game on Tuesday, and that will determine who will take on the Tar Heels. Now, there is action in the College World Series today. At 2 o'clock, it's number 7 seed Alabama taking on number 6 seed Texas. And at 7 o'clock tonight, number 3 seed Georgia takes on Oklahoma. And then on Tuesday, the elimination game between West Virginia and Troy. And that game, of course, will be played on Tuesday to determine who will be taking on the Tar Heels, who are sitting there waiting on Wednesday's schedule for that 2 o'clock start in Omaha. Well, it was a emotional day for the Bud Collie and his family as he took the lead with a birdie chip on the par 4 12th and won the RBC Canadian Open in rain and wind Sunday in his first PGA Tour title, 8 years after his career nearly ended in a car accident at the Memorial Tournament. The 36-year-old Collie won in his 239th PGA Tour start just over 2 years after he finally returned to the tour following the accident. Collie said, "There were times when I was hurt that we weren't really sure if I was going to be able to play again." He goes on to say he was a passenger in a car when he sustained 6 broken ribs, a collapsed right lung, and a fractured left leg. On Sunday at TPC Toronto at Osprey Valley, Collie closed with a 5-under 65 to get to 17-under 263. He began the round a stroke behind Jackson Suber and ended up beating Matt Fitzpatrick by 2 shots. Collie started his back 9 birdie run with a shot to 4 feet on the 206-yard 11th hole. He added a hole out from 93 feet on number 12 and then made a 13.5-footer on number 13 and number 15 and a 15-footer on number 15, both par 4s, after a bogey on the par 4 17th. He parred the par 5 18th after hitting the ball into deep rough off of the tee. He was able to salvage that par, get the 2-stroke win over Matt Fitzpatrick. And a big payday for Bud Collie, taking home $1.7 million, over $1.7 million. And he, more importantly, for his career at least, he picks up 500 FedEx points, moving him within the top 30 of the FedEx point standing, matter of fact, projected to be at 28th in the FedEx standings, moving up 27 points after starting the tournament at number 55. Now, Matt Fitzpatrick came in second place at 15 under par. Victor Hovland, who looked like he may give it a run earlier in the day, ended up at 14 under par. And then there were 4 golfers tied for fourth place at 13. Under par. But congratulations to Bud Collie getting that big win yesterday and his first win on the PGA Tour after 239 PGA Tour starts. Well, you can't get past Denny Hamlin. Who was the winner this weekend? Joe Gibbs Racing driver Denny Hamlin hoisted his record 8th NASCAR Cup Series trophy at the 2.5-mile Pocono track on Sunday, running of the Great American Getaway 400 presented by Visit PA. His number 11 JGR Toyota, holding off the number 45-23-11 Racing Toyota of Tyler Reddick by 1.678 seconds in a dramatic fuel-saving dance to the checkered flag. Let's let you know what Monday morning race recap from the Motor Racing Network.
10: 3 wins in a row for Denny Hamlin in Pocono. I'm Tim Cattelfamo. This is the Monday morning race recap brought to you by Sunoco. From NASCAR to your car, Sunoco. 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
12: From fueling NASCAR champions on the track for over 20 years to innovating 94 octane, the highest octane on the market. Performance is what Sunoco does.
13: Sunoco cans inject into the car. Bubble wall is down and away.
12: All Sunoco fuel at the pump meets the same top-tier standards as the fuel used in NASCAR. 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Sunoco, the official fuel of NASCAR.
10: Denny Hamlin picked up his third win in a row and his fourth overall in 2026 Sunday afternoon at Pocono Raceway. Hamlin spoke about his love for the tricky triangle in Victory Lane.
14: Oh, it's amazing. I mean, I just love coming here. And just when I come here yesterday morning, infield is packed. And it's like, man, they just do such a great job here at this racetrack of giving the fans such a great experience. And that's why it sells out. And it's why I love this racetrack, not only because of the wins, but obviously the fans and how passionate they are.
10: The race was moved up 2 hours due to rain showers forecasted for later in the day. It featured 17 lead changes, 5 caution flags, and an average speed of 136 miles per hour. Finishing in second behind Hamlin on Sunday was Tyler Reddick, with William Byron third, John Hunter Nemechek fourth, and Kyle Larson fifth. Tyler Reddick still holds on to the points lead, but only by a mere 19 markers over Denny Hamlin. Ryan Blaney, Chase Elliott, and Ty Gibbs are the three remaining drivers in the top five in the standings. The Cup Series now heads to sunny Southern California in San Diego to race on the United States Naval Base Coronado. The 75-lap race on the base begins on Sunday afternoon. And with the Monday morning race recap on the Motor Racing Network, I'm Tim Catalfemo.
9: All right, so it's Denny Hamlin getting the win, and he has combined with Tyler Reddick have won a total of 9 races so far this year. So the order yesterday was Denny Hamlin coming in first place, Tyler Reddick second, William Byron comes in third, John Hunter Nemechek at the fourth. In fifth place, Kyle Larson, wrapping out the top 10, Eric Jones, Chris Buescher, Ross Chastain, Ty Gibbs, and Ryan Blaney. And as far as the point standings are concerned, Tyler Reddick leads by 19, as they just mentioned on the Motor Racing Network, over Denny Hamlin. And between those two, they have a total of 9 wins combined on the season and a total of 19 top 5 finishes on the season. So dominating performances this season by Tyler Reddick and Denny Hamlin. 3 through 10 in the standings, Ryan Blaney, Chase Elliott, Ty Gibbs, Kyle Larson, Chris Buescher, Daniel Suarez, Carson Hosvar, Christopher Bell. Wrap up the top 10 in the standings. And after Denny Hamlin gets that win at the Great American Getaway 400 presented by Visit PA, next up is Sunday's Enduril 250 from San Diego Street Course. We'll have coverage beginning for you at 3 o'clock. Race time will be at 4 o'clock on the new street course for the NASCAR. From San Diego, California, it'll be 75 laps and 255 miles. Once again, race coverage beginning at 3 o'clock this Sunday in your home for NASCAR here in Central North Carolina. Well, the Carolina Panthers have officially agreed to an extension with receiver Jalen Coker. The deal is for 3 years and will keep Coker in Charlotte through 2029. The extension comes after the club signed Coker and Bryson Tremaine as exclusive rights free agents in April. Coker was first signed to the club as an undrafted rookie free agent out of Holy Cross after the 2024 draft. He first made an impression as a rookie in Week 8 against the Denver Broncos when he pulled in four catches for 78 yards and a touchdown. He finished his rookie season with 32 receptions for 478 yards and 2 touchdowns. Despite missing the first 6 games of 2025 with a quad injury, Coker made an impact upon his return and finished second on the team with 394 receiving yards last season with 3 touchdowns. During the Panthers' playoff game against the Rams, Coker shone, adding 9 receptions for 134 yards and a score. And another receiver on the team, Xavier Leggett. Panthers.com reporting that he held a team building exercise at home. Now, for 2 years, Bryce Young has heard stories about Mullins, South Carolina, the hometown of Xavier Leggett. Mullins is located in eastern South Carolina, a former tobacco hub, now home to just under 5,000 residents. It is as country as a town can be, and the opposite of Young's childhood in Southern California. So when the quarterback heard Leggett was hosting a trail ride the weekend before mandatory minicamp, he had to drive south and experience it firsthand. He talked about it, so I just wanted to try it out. And that was a new experience for me, for sure, laughed the L.A. product. It was really fun. I actually had a real good time. Everyone up there was super cool. It didn't take long for videos of the well-attended trail ride, a colloquial term for a community event of horses, ATVs, and trailers ending in a cookout, to emerge, showing Leggett on his Tennessee walking horse and Young on a souped-up four-wheeler. That was my first time driving. That was X2, so I appreciate him letting me use it. But it was a lot of fun, shared Young. I didn't not get on a horse. I still have some ways to go before that. Now, there were other receivers there with Leggett and Young, but teammate Teteroa McMillan was unable to join. As soon as he saw videos, he regretted not being there. He said, "I'm sad I missed it, but I'm happy for them as they were able to experience that," bemoaned McMillan. Unlike McMillan, head coach Dave Canales purposely did not watch the videos of his starting quarterback and a portion of his receiving corps on recreational ATVs. "I was like, all right, I know nothing, I see nothing," he joked this week. But they had a great time, which speaks to the larger group. Offensively, defensively, guys are taking advantage to connect on and off the field. The connection can build a bond, one that allows people from all walks of life who share the same locker room to understand one another better. It's the kind of connection that allows a quarterback from Pasadena to figure out what makes his first-round receiver tick. And Xavier Leggett needs to have a good season this year after a very poor 2025. And hopefully, Panthers will be on their way with a good, strong receiving core this year, including Xavier Leggett. And probably a good idea not to have Bryce Young on a horse this time of year. And it's the Sanford Spinners taking on the Clayton Clovers tonight. Game time, 7 o'clock from Lee County High School. We'll have coverage beginning at 6:45. Austin Thomas, the voice of the Spinners, on the call for you tonight. Game time is 7 o'clock. Coverage beginning at 6:45. And this is WFJA night out at the baseball field. So we will have the representatives from WFJA out there. And I believe they're going to have some giveaways. And we are giving away tickets. We had a question out there during the

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6: Good morning. We're back again. It's time for the mailbag. John and I were getting things out of the mailbag. We were talking about recipes from the weekend. Sometimes it's good to think about something besides what you're having to do and just think about all the great recipes that are out there. Many people have wonderful recipes, and we have had a contest before. We did a pie contest with Piggly Wiggly, and John and I are going to have to come up with something else so you can show off your culinary skills and win some prizes. But at any rate, it's been a great weekend. We're starting a brand new week. Hope everybody is ready for Juneteenth, the weekend. Exciting things going on in our community, and you are invited to all of them. If today is your birthday, happy birthday. May you have many, many more. If it's your anniversary or something good is happening to you, congratulations. If you're among the sick and shut in, we send you our prayers. Better days are ahead, and if you are a bereaved family, we send you our condolences. The road still grows beyond the wall. 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Let's make the most of it. And remember to treat everyone you meet better than necessary, because everyone's fighting some type of battle. We're going to get right into our mailbag. We ask that you keep a notepad by the radio or telephone so that if you hear something of interest, you can make that call and won't have to wait until I'm off the air. I want to remind you that if you have legal issues, then you need the services of a skilled attorney to protect your legal rights. You need Wilson, Reeves, and Doran, located at 1502 Woodland Avenue in Sanford, doing business 8:30 a.m. to 5:30 p.m. Monday through Friday. You can visit them on the web or you can call them. Remember, they are here for you. 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They fight for you to get the benefits that you deserve. If you are having issues with automobile accidents, workman's comp, personal injury, social security disability, and more, why not make an appointment today? You can stop by or call them at 919-775-5653 or visit them on the web. 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Remember, he's got many good deals on the lot now, one just for you. Sons and daughters will soon be going off to college. They need transportation, or you might have to get up anytime, day or night, or your weekends, or whenever you wanted to go somewhere else and pick them up. So why not let them have a car that's affordable but offers good service? Stop in today, talk with Javier, and you will find how wonderful he is and his business.

0: Okay, let's see. We've got lots of things in the mailbag. We just want to make sure that you are aware of everything that's going on in our community. June 20th at 10 a.m. at Horton Park on Washington Avenue, there will be a Juneteenth Freedom Parade and Day at the Park. Also on Friday evening at 6 p.m., the City of Sanford's Appearance Commission will again host its annual Juneteenth event, which again will feature Rod Brower and that community choir out of the Moore County area and the Brenda Johnson Community Choir right here in Sanford Lee County that's directed by Tanette Hedden. If you want to hear some good gospel singing or some good freedom songs, you don't want to miss this. This event is free and open to the public in the auditorium at Wicker School. This year, it recognizes the attributes and good things about the class of 1966 of W.B. Wicker School, who is celebrating its 60th anniversary. And they are targeting at least 5 members out of the class for service that they have done since leaving high school. You will be able to hear some great readings, some great information that you didn't know, and of course, Ray Owens, a historian, will be here to tell you about the 5 people and others who have been recognized at this great program. Don't forget, the Lee County Library is hosting its 2026 Summer Reading Program, and they've got something for everybody. Lee County Libraries has added a variety of weekly and monthly programs to keep all ages engaged throughout the summer, including LCL Lego Days, Movies and Munches, Adult Movie Classics, Drop-In DIY Crafts, Kids Crafts, Anime Club, Book Clubs, History Programs, Family Movie Nights, and of course, Story Times. For additional information about Lee County Libraries programming and events, call 919-718-4665 or email library@leecountync.gov. I don't know whether Gary Thomas Farms will be at the hospital on Wednesday, but if they do, it's hosted by the Central Carolina Hospital Auxiliary, and usually Gary Thomas is there on Wednesdays until 2 p.m. or until all the produce is gone. If you go, make sure you go to the front entrance, not to the emergency side. And if he's there Wednesday, we'll let you know about it. Also, if you are looking for someone who can take care of some concrete or asphalt work around your home or business, then you're looking for More Asphalt Corps and Jesse Wallace Jack. If you're looking for reliability and quality you can count on, More Asphalt Corps delivers professional asphalt paving, concrete work, seal coating, and draining solutions built to last. Trusted workmanship, lasting results. We've received lots of calls before More Asphalt became a sponsor. People were saying they needed the work done, but they didn't know who to call. Now you know. Call Jesse at 919-777-4332. Barber School continues, and this week, starting today, it's at Roberts Chapel Missionary Baptist Church in Goshen. That's on Roberts Chapel Church Road. And it's a joint effort with Roberts Chapel and Mount Hermon. Everyone's invited. And Bible school is from today through the 17th. They had the kickoff yesterday during church service, I believe. And then the rest of the days is from 6:30 to 8:45 p.m. A snack is served each day. And let's see, we've got lots of things that's taking a hiatus until the fall, so that's why you may not be hearing something like Broadway Hardware and some of the other businesses that they are regulars on the swap shop. They just usually take a break in the summer. And let's see, when planning a service for a loved one, McLeod Funeral Home has many options available to you, and they will do all they can to provide a beautiful and respectful ceremony. No matter your choice, they can offer you a space to join with family and friends in grief, comfort, and love. And above all, They will do their utmost to honor your loved one. They will be happy to go over all your options and answer any questions that you may have. They are located at 310 Cortland Drive at the intersection of Cortland and Woodland. 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When you need them, you know where they are. Did you know that Medicare now covers more preventative services to help you stay healthy? Some of these Medicare-covered preventive services are abdominal, aortic, aneurysm screening, yearly wellness visit, tobacco use cessation counseling, screening and counseling for sexually transmitted 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So don't forget, stop in today. I'm sticking with the pig. 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And on one Thursday each month, you know that there's always going to be some good music and something good for you to do downtown without having to pay. 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And let's see, I believe we've taken care of everything in our mailbag, except I need to give you my thought for the day. And my thought for the day is, war does not determine who is right, only who is left. Have a great day.
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0: All right, thank you, Margaret, for that update on news. Margaret returns at 12:05 for all the latest here in Central North Carolina. So don't go anywhere. You're tuned in to Super Hits WWGP. 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As we wrap up this hour of the Swap Shop, got things started off this morning with two lots at Lee Memory Gardens in the meditation section. Lot 54C, spaces 3 and 4, $2,000 firm for both. Phone number 919-770-6136. That'll put you in touch with Al at 919-770-6136. And do want to remind you, we have the family four-pack to go see the Spinners tonight on WFJA night out at the ballpark, and you just have to answer this question, and you win the four tickets to go see the Spinners. What is the name of the famous pier in Santa Monica, California? You give me the name of the famous pier in Santa Monica, California, and you can win that family four-pack of tickets, and we will give those away to the first caller who can call up with that answer. And also, we have the impossible question out there for you this morning, which I think is truly impossible for today. The average person does this 8 times a year. And if I mentioned, I'm certainly not the average person on this one. All right, so name the name of the pier, and you win the family four-pack to the Spinners baseball game tonight. They're taking on the Clayton Clovers. And that game time is 7 o'clock tonight. You do not have to come by the radio station if you win the tickets. We'll just take your name, and we will send that over to you, and they'll have the tickets available for you at the gate. All right, that's going to do it for this hour of the Swap Shop. And, well, we're holding under 80 degrees so far this morning. We're still at 78 degrees with winds coming out of the north-northwest at 10 miles per hour. And temperature's fairly consistent around the around the Central Carolina. Fayetteville's the warm spot at 84, and the cool spot is Asheboro. These are very typical for Fayetteville to be the warmest and Asheboro be the coolest. 73 in Asheboro, 84 at Fayetteville. That's going to do it for this hour. We're going to get you updated on national and international stories here at the top of the hour. Then we'll be back. Get it more of your phone calls in. Your Swap Shop time is 11 o'clock.
1: AP News. Good morning, I'm Ed Donahue. Stock markets are rallying around the world. Oil prices are lower after the U.S. and Iran reached a tentative deal to get the global flow of oil going again. This is British Prime Minister Keir Starmer.
2: This is a hugely significant moment. We have long called for de-escalation, and it is vital that all parties seize this opportunity to secure stability in the region and restore freedom of navigation in the Strait of Hormuz.
1: The deal would lead to the reopening of the Strait of Hormuz. Details of the deal were not immediately released, but it appeared it would not be implemented until signed. And mediator Pakistan says that could happen on Friday in Geneva. Iran's foreign ministry spokesman Esmael Baghaei says, "Let me also emphasize, Lebanon and the end of the war in Lebanon are an inseparable part of the war-ending understanding. We've demonstrated in the past that we are determined on this issue." Israel's defense minister says the country wouldn't withdraw from land seized in Lebanon. Investigators are looking into a deadly skydiving plane crash near Kansas City, Missouri. A pilot and 11 others were killed.
3: Bates County Sheriff Chad Anderson.
4: We are treating that as a national or as a mass casualty. We want to be very clear, this is not a commercial airliner that has crashed. It's a local airplane that took off from our local airport.
3: The private plane was operated by Skydive Kansas City. Data from the digital flight tracking company FlightAware shows the plane had already completed 2 short flights on Sunday before the crash.
4: The investigation is going to be handled by the NTSB and the FAA.
3: The National Transportation Safety Board has previously raised concerns about the weak oversight for skydiving operators in past crash investigations. Audio courtesy of KMBC. I'm Haya Pinjwani.
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0: Welcome back into the Swap Shop. Our phone lines are open here, 919-775-1050. It is now 5 minutes after 11 o'clock here on Central Carolina's morning program on Super Hits, WWGP. And you are tuned into the Swap Shop, and we're glad to have you along with us this morning. And our phone lines are back open at 919-775-1050. Again, that's 919-775-1050. All right. Well, we have the trivia question out there. If you'd like to go see the Sanford Spinners tonight, all you got to do is answer this simple question. And that simple question is, what is the name of the famous pier in Santa Monica, California? Call me up with the right answer, and you can win a family four-pack to head out to the Spinners baseball game tonight. Game time is 7 o'clock, and we'll have coverage beginning at 6:45. Just name the name of the famous pier in Santa Monica, California. 6 minutes after 11 o'clock and 78 degrees outside with winds coming out of the north-northwest at 10 miles per hour. And we've been keeping an eye on traffic for you throughout the morning, and really just everything completely quiet out there on the roads. Not seeing any red anywhere in central North Carolina, and pretty much the entire state of North Carolina is running without any delays, even back around Charlotte. Everything just seems to be moving just fine this morning, so that is good news if you're out on the roads. And still feels pretty nice outside compared to what we've been dealing with over the last several days. So enjoy this weather while we have it, because it is going to get hot back for us again. And just a couple of days, we'll get a little bit of a break from the heat over the next couple of days. A little warmer for us by the time we got, or considerably warmer for us by the time we get to Wednesday, Thursday, and Friday. And some good chance for some rain on Friday. We'll just have to wait and see if that actually develops. It always seems like we have a good chance for rain down the road. But we never... Most of us, or a lot of us, don't ever get any rain. We looked at that 24-hour rain gauge from yesterday, and nothing along US 1, really from about I-40 in Raleigh all the way down to the North Carolina-South Carolina line. Really, the whole US 1 corridor there just completely dry. And I got my house, which I'm just off US 1 in Raleigh, got five hundredths of an inch of rain yesterday. Got two kind of strong maybe minute-long rains, and then maybe about another 15 minutes of kind of a light drizzle. And that was about it for us. It's enough to wet the sidewalk, but not enough to wet the sidewalk underneath the trees and bushes and those kind of things. So most of us kind of, or a lot of us, especially if you live along US 1, and really from about a little bit east and of Siler City, or is where we saw the rain kind of end, and then on the other side of US 1, about Lillington is about where we saw the rain start back up again. So from about Siler City to Lillington, no rain along US 1, except for a little shower hit Pinehurst, not much, but they got a little bit of rain in Pinehurst. They also got about 4 or 5 hundredths of an inch of rain there. But you get down towards Lumberton, and Lumberton got 7/10 of an inch of rain over near Rocky Mount. They did real well too. As the folks over in the Rocky Mount area got about 1/2 inch of rain. And it's very deceiving, the radar. You know, I was looking at the radar last night. I saw the rain starting to work its way towards Raleigh. And showed like a lot of rain all over Raleigh, North Raleigh, up around Durham, up around Falls Lake. Just the radar looked like it was just a bunch of rain. And then it continued to look like there was a bunch of rain as I was sitting out on my porch watching and waiting for this rain to come in, and really didn't come in all that much. All right, so hit miss for us yesterday, and most of us here along US 1 missed. Now, if you were along US 1 north of Raleigh, you got about 2-3 tenths of an inch of rain. All right, let's go ahead and get another call in right now. Welcome into the Swap Shop. Good morning. You're on the air.
1: Good, happy Monday morning.
0: Hey, happy Monday morning to you. Amy, how you doing today?
1: pretty fine. How are you, Dave?
0: I'm doing good. Doing good. Thanks for asking.
1: I'm good. I just got, is that the Santa Monica Pier?
0: You are correct. It is the Santa Monica Pier.
1: I've been there several times, but I'm debating on, I want to go to the game, but I got other things I was doing, so I'm going to take the tickets and try to make it.
0: All right. Well, we will send your name over, and they'll have the tickets. I don't know exactly how the setup is over there, but they told me the tickets will be available for you at the gate. So I guess if they have a ticket window, you probably want to go there, but that's where the tickets should be waiting for you.
1: Well, I figured nobody else wasn't calling, so I'm going to go.
0: All right. Well, good.
1: The call of my name.
0: Yeah, well, it should be. As far as this time of year, it's going to be about as comfortable as you can expect to be out there this evening, with the temperatures not getting too hot today and humidity levels are comfortable. It should be a nice night to be out at the baseball field.
1: I'm going. And also, it's a little too hot to be having a yard sale. My friend Barbara's wanting to have one this weekend, but I thought it's going to be 90 or, you know, what? Does it say it's going to rain this weekend?
0: Well, they oftentimes tell us it's going to rain, whether or not it is or not. But I think Saturday, let's see here, Saturday, just a 20% chance, and it's going to be 86 degrees on Saturday. So not a scorcher Saturday, but it's going to be 70 degrees in the morning time, so it's already going to be kind of warm in the morning. But just a 20% chance of a shower and 86 degrees.
1: I may have to have one then. It's not too awful bad. I'll wait till about Wednesday to decide.
0: Yeah, yeah, you got some time.
1: See if the weather changes or not. Okay, and, we got some squash coming in. The tomatoes are almost ready.
0: Oh, are they really?
1: Looks like we're going to have plenty.
0: Well, good.
1: Yeah, and the cucumbers are starting to come out. So as soon as I get some tomatoes ready, I'll be headed to bring y'all some.
0: Oh, we look forward
1: sure
0: to those.
1: Got some vegetables.
0: We look forward to the tomato sandwiches.
1: Oh yeah, I'm just looking at them, waiting for them to turn red.
0: All right, yeah, that's what makes them taste so good, is they get to turn red on the vine as opposed to being picked when they're green.
1: Yeah, and I wanted to tell you thank you for the swap shop, and I got rid of that dryer and that recliner the same day.
0: Oh, good, good.
1: And I called it in, and they were gone that afternoon, so that I got that gone, and I'll have some more stuff up, and I'm really enjoying the new music on your station now.
0: Well, good. I'm glad you are. I'm enjoying it, too. I don't listen to a lot of modern country, but I love listening to the music from the 60s and 70s.
1: Yeah, that's what I was brought up on. My mama played them. You know, they had albums then. If she liked the song, she would get the album.
0: Yep, that's right.
1: And guess what? We played it over and over and over. I knew. I remembered. My favorite one was Freddie Fender. One side was in English and one side was in Spanish, and I learned the whole album in Spanish.
0: That's great. That's great.
1: Yeah. Yeah. Before the Next Teardrop Falls was my favorite one on that one.
0: Before the Next Teardrop Falls.
1: Yeah, that was an old country one. Was that 70s? I think that was the 70s.
0: I think that was probably the 70s.
1: Mm-hmm. All right, thank you, John, for the tickets. I'll be at the game tonight, and everybody come out and cheer on the Spinners.
0: All right, well.
1: And I was happy about the Hurricanes, too.
0: Oh, yeah, that was great, wasn't it?
1: Yeah, I'm finally we got a championship.
0: Yep, we finally got another one, and if we have to wait another 20 years for another one, I hope I'm here, but I don't know that I will be.
1: No, we usually win about two or three in a row. You know, hopefully they keep the same good team. You know,
0: yeah,
1: and keep going. And what about the Knicks? Is that still going on too?
0: The Knicks won. The Knicks won. They're the NBA champions.
1: They got the championship. When was that game? I don't remember that one.
0: That was, I believe, Saturday evening.
1: It's so hard to keep up with all the different games because there's so many games to win.
0: Yeah,
1: what is it, seven?
0: Best of seven,
1: seven games. Yep. Yeah, 7 games. And after about the second or third one, I was like, come on. Somebody win.
0: Yeah, the Knicks, Knicks 1-5, the Canes 1-6.
1: Okay. Well, that's good. Well, thank you so much. You have a blessed day, and thank you for the tickets.
0: All right, Amy, enjoy the game.
1: All right, bye-bye.
0: Bye-bye. All right, Amy checking in with us, and she is the winner of the Family Four Pack. Go see the Sanford Spinners tonight. Glad she's able to go on WFJA night. And I let us know, Amy, if you had a good time when we speak with you, I guess, on Wednesday. If you decide you're having that yard sale, let us know how you enjoyed the game. It's a lot of fun heading out to a baseball. Baseball game's a lot of fun to be there in person. Because, you know, you kind of watch some of the baseball game, talk to people. You kind of just makes it kind of a social atmosphere. All right, let's get another call in right now. Welcome into the Swap Shop. You're on the air.
2: Hey, John, I was wondering, where is the baseball game played at? Where's the field?
0: They play at the where the Lee County High School. They play at Lee County High School, the Yellow Jackets baseball field.
2: Oh, okay. All right. Appreciate it. You have a good day.
0: You too. I appreciate you calling in. And they have played the last couple of years at Southern Lee. And this year they're over at Lee County. And I don't know why they're not at the new recreational facility here in Sanford, but for some one reason or not, they are playing over at Lee County High School, which is a good location for a lot of us here. Fairly easy to get to from a lot of different places here. Sanford. Okay. All right. Appreciate your question. And, yeah, they'll be playing all season long at the Yellow Jackets Stadium here in Sanford. All right, let's go ahead and get to our next call. Welcome into the Swap Shop. You're on the air.
3: Yes, sir.
0: Good morning.
3: Good morning. I got a 2007 Rada. Pickup.
4: Fairly easy to get to.
3: Short bed.
4: Oh.
0: Okay. 2000 Chevy Silverado with a short bed.
3: Yes, sir. Four-wheel drive.
4: Yeah, Yellow Jackets.
3: $1,500.
0: How much?
3: $1,500. Yes, sir. Got a bad motor.
0: Okay. All right. And what's the phone number?
3: 910-303-1827.
4: 2000 Chevy Silverado.
0: All right. That's 910-303-1827.
3: Yes, sir.
0: All right. Thanks, sir.
3: Yes, sir. Thank you.
0: All right. We got a 2000 Chevy Silverado short bed, four-wheel drive with a bad engine. $1,500 is the price, and the phone number is 910-303-1827. Again, that's 910-303-1827. Again, 910-303-1827. 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And our number, 919-775-1050. 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
5: Hello?
0: Hello, good morning.
5: Good morning. 06 Chevrolet. I'm sorry? The four-wheel drive pickup is 06.
0: Oh, 2006?
5: Yes, sir.
0: All right. I will update that. I misunderstood you in the first call, but we'll get that updated.
5: All right.
0: Thank you. All right. That's a 2006 Chevy Silverado short bed four-wheel drive, $1,500. It's going to need another engine. 910-303-1827. Again, that's 910-303-1827. And our number, 919-775-1050. Again, that's 919-775-1050. All right, we're at 21 minutes after 11 o'clock here on Central Carolina's morning program. And we're going to go ahead and get another offbeat news story here for you, but in case you missed the answer to the question, and we'll go ahead and give the answer to the impossible question coming up here. What is the name of the famous pier in Santa Monica, California? Well, we tried to make it an easy trivia question for you. We gave you the answer in the question. What's the name of the famous pier in Santa Monica, California? It's the Santa Monica Pier. All right, and that one, a little bit easier question than the impossible question. The average person does this 8 times a year. Any idea what that may be? Average person does this 8 times a year? Well, they order something online and forgets about it until it arrives. And I said that's definitely not me because I don't think I've ordered 8 things in my lifetime online, much less have I ordered something eight times in a year and then forget about it until it arrives. But I know a lot of people do their shopping on Amazon and other online outlets. I'm just a little bit old-fashioned when it comes to that. I like to go into a place and buy something. But that's fine if you like doing it online. And it does certainly make some things easier to do online. Of course, you can also find things that you may not be able to find in a local store, and you have no trouble finding it online. And maybe at some point in my life, I'll start to order more stuff online. But so far, I'm still a brick-and-mortar person. All right, 23 minutes after 11 o'clock here on the Swap Shop, and let's get to another offbeat news story for you here today. And, well, we told you about one record breaker today, the young kid who put on 50 sweaters to break the record for wearing the most sweaters. He did that at age 7. I think that was age 7, if I recall the story correctly. Well, here's another Guinness record. A Rubik's Cube enthusiast solved 2 of the puzzles in midair during his first ever day of skydiving to break a Guinness World Record. Ishan Hadkar, who is 24 years old, has been solving puzzle cubes since he was 10 years old, went skydiving for the first time over Oceanside, California, to attempt the Guinness World Record for the most rotating puzzle cubes solved in a single skydive. Hadkar's first attempt, which was also his first ever jump from a plane, ended prematurely. Said, I had absolutely no idea what to expect or how I would feel during my first record attempt, which was also my first ever skydive. One of my cubes actually broke midair, he told Guinness World Records, but I didn't want to give it up, so I immediately got on the next plane and attempted the record again and the very next minute. Now, hackers managed to solve two cubes before landing on the ground from 13,000 feet to successfully take the record on his second attempt. He says it was definitely challenging, especially with no prior skydiving experience. The weather was windy and cloudy that day, and on top of that, you're dealing with speeds of around 120 miles per hour during freefall, he said. I still use the same solving technique I use on land, but I had to hold the cube much tighter than usual because of the wind force. Now, Hadker said he solved the first cube in freefall and the second under the parachute. With records, there's never really an end. Right after landing, my first thought was I could have probably solved five cubes in the air. That said, I was absolutely thrilled to have the record approved by Guinness World Records. It's felt like a major milestone in my 14-year cubing journey, he said. All right, well, 14-year cubing journey. Well, I was a kid when the Rubik's Cube came out. And I don't think I ever successfully solved the Rubik's Cube. I was able to take it apart with a screwdriver and put it back together with all the right colors facing each other. But I was never able to actually, I don't think I never could really figure that out very well. I think my brain doesn't work that way, I don't think. It's one of those things. You know, we're all kind of wired a little bit differently, and we all have kind of strengths and weaknesses, and a Rubik's Cube is not one of my strengths. All right, it is just about time for us to take our first time out of this hour. Gosh, this Monday has gone by so quick. Glad to have you here with us, and it's just such a beautiful morning out there. And earlier this morning, we had a huge bird of prey. I don't know what kind of bird it was. It was huge, though. All right. Every time I see one of those big birds, I'm like, is it going to come down here and attack me? Because though birds of prey rarely attack humans. But they will swoop, certainly not as a food source, but they will swoop and strike defensively. Attacks peak during spring and summer nesting seasons, which is January through August, which is more than half the year. So when birds fiercely protect their young, they generally target the head or back, occasionally causing cuts and scratches. While no North American bird of prey actively hunts humans, several species are known to swoop at people who get too close to their nest. Now, the species known to swoop, hawks, the red-tail, red-shouldered, and Cooper's hawk are notorious for dive-bombing walkers and runners to defend nearby nests. Owls, great horned owls, and barred owls will sometimes strike silently from behind at dusk or dawn. And falcons defend their nest and cliff ledges aggressively from intruders. Of course, we have the Peterson case in Durham, which, though it never was brought up in court, that some people believe that she was actually attacked by an owl from behind. And I know we've mentioned this before, but in that Peterson case, and I can't remember, was it Michael Peterson? I think it's Michael Peterson. We had like three Petersons at the same time. You had the one Peterson who was convicted of killing his wife. Was that Lacey Peterson? And then you had Michael Peterson, who was accused of killing his wife in Durham. And then there was another Peterson. I can remember he used to be a former, I believe, sheriff or police officer. And I think he was also accused of killing his wife. It was not a good time to be married to a Peterson at that time. All right, well, but a lot of people, or some people, put the idea out that there was an owl that attacked his wife, and that's what caused the cuts on her top of her head as she started bleeding, and she started to walk up the stairs, and in her confusion, she fell down the stairs. But that was not actually put forth as a defense. That was actually an idea that came out afterwards, and they actually found a feather. At least I've read this. They actually found a feather, an owl feather, in her hair. And it would have been a feather that would have come from the claw area of the bird. So, I always thought that was at least a possibility. So, how do you protect yourself from swooping birds like hawks and owls and falcons? Wear headgear, use a hat, bike helmet, or a hard hat if walking through known territories. Carry an umbrella. Open an umbrella overhead to create a physical shield between you and the bird's talons. Watch your surroundings. Stay alert on woodland trails and observe if a bird is circling or vocalizing above you. Back away slowly. If you are swooped at, do not panic or run. Slowly back away from the area while facing the bird. So that's what to do if you're attacked by a bird of prey. Well, I've never been attacked by a bird of prey, but of course those songbirds, in the springtime, they'll come swooping down and try and peck at your head if you get too close to their nest as well. But big difference between a songbird coming down at you and a bird of prey coming down at you. And I don't know what the bird was outside. It was huge, and it was circling, looking for something tasty to eat somewhere around the radio station here. And I told you, this was probably about 3 or 4 months ago, on the side of the radio station, maybe 2 months ago now, side of the radio station, there was a big pile of feathers one morning when I got to work. Which would have been, they said, more than likely some type of bird. Because what they'll do is the bird of prey will take the feathers off and then carry the rest of the carcass back to the nest. And there was two piles of feathers. So, and no bird. Or no bird bones, no bird remains whatsoever. So I'm guessing that is what happened in that situation. And I'm guessing that big bird that was circling up above was looking for another meal. And the birds out in front of the radio station that used to live in bushes out in front of the station that we got trimmed last week, I can tell you some of them are not too happy. Not too happy. I think a good number of birds lived in those bushes, and I think there's still a good number that live there, but they can't get as many in there as they used to. So I'm guessing some of the birds have had to go and find a new home. All right, we're going to go ahead and take a time out right now. Then we'll be back in a few minutes to get to some more. Oh, we got a call coming in now, so let's go ahead and get the call in, then we'll take the time out. Welcome into the Swap Shop. Good morning. You're on the air.
6: Yes, Brian. I believe you're talking about a mockingbird.
0: A mockingbird, yes. The songbird.
6: Yeah.
0: Yes, they'll dive at you, won't they?
6: Oh, yeah. They protecting their little ones.
0: Okay, yeah, well.
6: And make all the other, they try to fight all the other birds to make them stay away.
0: Okay, well, I appreciate you letting me know that. I wasn't sure which bird it was that would swoop at me from time to time, but so you think it's a mockingbird?
6: Yeah.
0: All right, well, I appreciate you calling
6: all up, right.
0: Clearing that up for me.
6: Okay, thank you, and bye-bye.
0: Bye-bye, thank you. All right, so the mockingbird is the one that I have to worry about outside, but like I said, a mockingbird's not really going to hurt you, just going to startle you. But you have a hawk or an owl come down after you, that's a whole different story. All right, well, that's going to lead us up to the timeout. So let's go ahead and get the timeout behind us, and we'll be back to see if we can't get a couple more calls in before we have to wrap up today. Right now, it is 34 minutes after 11 o'clock, and we have now reached 80 degrees.
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0: All right, before the next teardrop falls, for Amy this morning. And been recorded by several artists, but most famously recorded by Freddie Fender. His version became a major crossover success in 1975, reaching number one on the Billboard pop and country charts. In 2025, the single was selected by the Library of Congress for preservation in the National Recording Registry. Now, the song was written in 1967 and had been recorded more than two dozen times. It had achieved modest success in versions by various performers. The original by Duane Dee reached number 44 on the country chart in the early 1968. And Linda Martell sent her version to number 33 in early 1970. Jerry Lee Lewis included it on his 1969 album, Another Place, Another Time. Now, in 1974, record producer approached Fender, Freddie Fender, about overdubbing vocals for an instrumental track. Fender agreed, performing the song in bilingual style, singing the first half of the song in English and then repeating it in Spanish. The recording only took a few minutes, Fender told an interviewer. I was glad to get it over with, and I thought that would be the last of it. All right, let's go ahead and get another call in right now. Was not the last of it by any means for Freddie Fender. All right, let's go ahead and get to another call. Welcome into the Swap Shop. Good morning. You are on the air.
1: Hi. I want to see if y'all can play Can't Stop Loving You by Ray Charles in memory of Lester Hall.
0: Well, you know what? I would be happy to do that, but I just played that song about an hour ago.
1: Oh, I didn't hear it. So, okay.
0: But I'll get anything else you can think of?
1: No, just play one.
0: I will find something and we'll play it in memory of Lester this morning.
1: All right.
0: All right. I'm sorry about that. I don't know what the chances are, but I played it just before Margaret did her 10 o'clock news this morning.
1: Oh, okay. Well, maybe I'll catch you another morning if I don't get it today.
0: Yeah, call me up. We'll get it. We'll be happy to play it. We just generally try not to play the same song in the same way.
1: Oh, I understand. I understand.
0: All right.
1: Okay.
0: Thank you.
1: Uh-huh.
0: Bye-bye.
1: All right. Bye-bye.
0: All right. We'll find an appropriate song for Lester Hall this morning as we get ready to wrap up this edition of the Swap Shop. And it is getting close to that time, so if you do want to get in. If you do want to get in, now would be the time to call because we don't have a whole lot of time left. Carolina Town and Country is where you'll find the best feed at the best price, and they're located over on 710 East Main Street, specializing in helping customers purchase the best in feed, animals, and accessories. 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You'll find products from Amerigas, Nutrena, Prina, Southern States, Briar Horses, Resto, Tribute, Primal Raw, just to name a few.

0: post with new things that are coming into Carolina Town and Country. 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They're closed on Sundays. And if you have any questions about the dog wash machine or anything else at Carolina Town and Country, give them a call, 919-776-2790. That's 776-2790. That's Carolina Town and Country. Just look for the building with the Purina checkerboard across the top, and you will know you have found the best feed in town. All right, we're going to take the final time out. We'll be back here in just a few minutes, wrap things up, and we're going to get a song in memory of Lester Hall in just a few minutes.
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0: All right, welcome back into the Swap Shop. And that was Dolly Parton, I Will Always Love You. We cheated a little bit. We went into 1982 for that one, but that's okay. And we played that in memory of Lester Hall. Thank you for the request this morning. All right, well, we are just about out of time for this edition of the Swap Shop. As they let music there tells me, we're down to the final 60 seconds for today. Well, we have crude oil down today about 5.5%, which works out to $4.71 per barrel of oil. Oil now trading just over $80 at $80.18 per barrel of oil. Gasoline is down nearly 3% today, which works out to a 9-cent drop to $2.95, so under $3, as news that the conflict in Iran is reportedly going to come to an end on a Friday. We shall see if that all takes place or not. All right, so that's going to do it for this edition of the Swap Shop. Great to be along with you. We'll see you on Tuesday. My name's John Mann. As always, my pleasure, privilege, and honor to take your phone calls. Be better.
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0: AP News, I'm Ed Donahue. President Trump is in France for the G7 summit, and so far, he's not said anything about the deal reached with Iran. Vice President J.D. Vance spoke to CNBC.
1: It immediately reopens the Straits of Hormuz. We're already seeing in the past 24 hours more traffic flow. You see oil prices coming down. But you also have the long-term commitment that Iran will never develop or procure a nuclear weapon.
0: A lot of details of the agreement have not been released, including whether the deal says anything about Iran's missile program and the fighting in Lebanon. Israel says it will not give back land taken in Lebanon. In Jerusalem, Kobi Matza is not happy.
2: I think this is the worst agreement ever. Great damage to Israel and to the world. A big, big damage. Trump caused us a very massive damage with this agreement. He should have continued with the war.
0: That would leave the adversaries more or less where they were 3.5 months ago, before Israel and the U.S. launched their war on Iran. British Prime Minister Keir Starmer says his nation will ban anyone under 16 from using social media apps.
3: Today is a big moment for our country. This is a big step. Real change for our children and our future.
0: Starmer acknowledges some teens might bypass the ban, but emphasizes the importance of children's safety and happiness. YouTube and Meta, the parent company of Facebook and Instagram, warned a blanket social media restriction could push kids into unregulated online spaces. Fox is buying streaming platform Roku for $22 billion. Ukraine is officially opening negotiations for European Union membership. The process could be tricky for Ukraine as it requires the country to commit to political reforms while still fighting a Russian invasion. Congo reports a large daily jump in Ebola cases a month after the outbreak was declared. This is AP News.
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6: Looks like we'll have a cooler week this week than last week, but we do remain dry until at least Thursday night. We'll have mostly sunny skies today with a high of 90 with just light winds coming out of the north. It looks like a pleasant evening for spinners baseball. We'll have increasing clouds overnight with a low in the mid-60s. Tuesday, partly sunny with a high of 87. Tuesday night, mostly cloudy with a low in the mid-60s. Wednesday, mostly sunny with a high of 92.
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1: Noon. I'm Margaret Murchison with the Noon News, brought to you Monday through Friday at this time.
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1: And now the news. Well, we are still tracking a brief break in intense heat. That tropical humidity started today. Today started with muggy and a stray shower early this morning. But as the day progresses, humidity levels are dropping from north to south, but it's still hot. Today, humidity levels drop with the highs near 90. Tuesday, mostly cloudy and not as warm with highs in the mid 80s. Wednesday, we're going back up again, partly cloudy and hotter with highs in the mid 90s. And we may still see a few stray light showers south and east of the triangle today, but it won't be that much or that much that will be noticeable. This will take the sting out of the area, resulting in a much lower risk of heat-related illness. That risk, however, comes back later in the week. The heat comes back Wednesday, and it reaches near record levels again Thursday. We've tied or broken 15 record highs this year. That's the most on record, and we're just a little past halfway through 2026. Highs will climb back to the upper 90s to near 100 on Thursday. The heat index is likely to climb back over 100 degrees on Thursday, and we'll likely break the record of 98 degrees that RDU set in 2015. Meanwhile, there is a system with a 30% chance of turning tropical along the Gulf Coast this week. Regardless of if it gets a name, most forecast data shows this tropical moisture meeting up with our high heat and a front to the north, and this could set the stage for more numerous showers and storms on Friday, but we'll wait to see if severe weather becomes a possibility. North Carolina's drought is worsening. Parts of the triangle are now in the exceptional drought, which is the highest category. There's been no rain at Raleigh-Durham International Airport since May 25th. It's still the driest year on record, and according to meteorologists, the last time part of the triangle was in an exceptional drought was during the 2007-2008 drought. And many meteorologists are forecasting near to below average activity in the Atlantic Basin this season, but keep in mind that it doesn't mean we're completely void of storms. On June 11th, the U.S. National Oceanic and Atmospheric Administration, or NOAA, confirmed the existence of the El Niño, which is a warming of the Pacific near the equator that affects weather patterns across the globe. Meteorologists forecast it will rival or exceed a record El Niño that began in 1997 and help trigger billions of dollars in damage from heat waves, floods, droughts, tornadoes, and wildfires. Well, the 7-day forecast today, partly cloudy with highs near 90. Tuesday, not as hot, highs in the low to mid 80s. Wednesday, highs climb back into the 90s. Thursday, dangerously hot again, highs in the upper 90s. A few late day storms. Friday, scattered storms with highs in the mid 90s. Saturday, not as hot, maybe a stray shower, highs in the mid-80s. And then next Sunday, hot with clouds and a chance for isolated showers with highs around 90. Don't forget, we are still in a heat emergency. When temperatures climb this high, it's dangerous fast. So remember to check on your elderly neighbors and family members who live alone. bring pets inside. And if you don't have air conditioning, head to a cooling center near you. Remember, never leave children, the elderly, or pets in a parked car ever. On a 90-degree day, a car interior can hit 130 degrees in minutes. If you see a child or pet locked in a hot car, call 911 right now. Don't assume someone else will do it. And what you wear matters in this heat. Choose lightweight, loose-fitting, light-colored clothing. Dark clothes absorb heat. Wear a wide-brimmed hat outdoors and apply sunscreen. Sunburn makes it harder for your body to cool itself. Small choices, but provides a big difference. And all of us need to stay smart in this heat. The Atlantic hurricane season is underway, having started on June 1st. And Governor Stein is urging North Carolinians to have a plan in place in case tropical weather impacts the state this season. Although the National Hurricane Center predicts a below normal season, North Carolinians know that it takes only one storm to affect communities statewide. The state emergency response team has been preparing for the 2026 hurricane season by reviewing lessons learned from previous storms, updating response procedures, meeting with stakeholders at all levels of government, coordinating with the private sector and nonprofit organizations, and conducting exercises like the statewide hurricane exercise held May 20th through 21st. While the state emergency response team finalizes preparations, it is imperative that all North Carolinians take time now to prepare for the hurricane season. Put together an emergency kit, including non-perishable food and water, 1 gallon per person per day for 3 to 7 days, a battery-powered or hand crank radio or other devices, and extra batteries for listening to a NOAA weather radio, and prescription and over-the-counter medication. Be aware of any unique needs for babies, elderly, or disabled members of your household, as well as pets. Have multiple ways to receive severe weather warnings, such as a weather alert app on your phone, a device for listening to NOAA weather radio broadcast or live streams, or app or radio access to local news outlets, and make an emergency plan in case you and your family need to evacuate, including a communication plan. Have printed copies of family members' phone numbers, social media handles, email addresses, and important medical information in case mobile devices lose power or otherwise become disabled. Plan where you will meet if you are separated from your family, and keep copies of important documents such as birth and adoption certificates, driver's license, or military IDs. Don't say it can't happen. Remember Chantel. Lee County deputies made a drug arrest following a traffic stop. Members of the Sheriff's Department's Narcotics Division conducted the stop in the area of John Garner Road and Swan Station Road. During the stop, agents located crack cocaine in the possession of Michael D'Angelo Moncrief, 41, who is currently on federal probation for narcotics and firearms convictions. His federal probation officer was contacted immediately upon his arrest. Also, the mother of the 17-year-old who was shot and later died last Wednesday morning after an incident at the Oaks Apartments has set up a GoFundMe page. Isla Betty Swan, 41, was arrested by Sanford Police and charged with assault with a deadly weapon and communicating threats. Tanya Alicia Coley, 51, arrested and charged with communicating threats at 500 Pineland Street. Naquan Tamarian Clegg, 19, was arrested and charged with murder and aggravated assault, along with shooting into an occupied dwelling. He is a young man charged with shooting into that vehicle where the 17-year-old was killed early last Wednesday morning. And he was arrested apparently at 424 Brookfield Circle. An accident occurred on Jefferson Davis Highway at Bryan Drive. It involved Matthew Thomas Parker, Roland Paredes, and Piper Jane Green. An accident occurred on an unknown street at Hawkins Avenue. It involved Julian Miranda and Jordan Lee Rains. Xavier Eric Campbell, 21, arrested in charge of failure to appear. The arrest was made at 2303 South Horner Boulevard. Andrew Carl Daugherty, 43, charged with violation of a valid protective order at 305 Cherry Laurel Drive. Society was the victim of a weapons violations in the 600 block of Fields Drive at Washington Avenue, and the Fasti Mart was a victim of damage to property in the 3200 block of Lee Avenue. Maurice Jamel Woodard, 41, arrested and charged with assault on a female and failure to appear at 710 Fields Drive. The Baymont Inn was a victim of fraud in the 2600 block of South Horner Boulevard. Sierra McClain graduated from Western Harnett High School on June 9, 2020. 6 days later, she took her own life. Her mother, Letitia McCauley, has made it her mission to bring the awareness of teen suicide each year since her daughter's death with a cookout event. Today, she's hosting the 6th annual Sierra Day Suicide Awareness Cookout from 4 to 6 p.m. at Cameron Grove AME Zion Church at 309 Vernon Street in Broadway. The event is sponsored by the Lee County Sheriff's Office. McCauley knew her daughter was dealing with mental health issues and tried to get her help through counseling and medication, but to no avail. So McCauley holds the event each year in an effort to prevent other families and parents from going through the pain and grief she suffered. In addition to the free food, the event includes face painting and a bouncy house for children. Vendors will be present. Music will be provided by the amazing DJ Boy Baby, and there will be guest speakers. More news after this.
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1: Lee County Commissioners will meet in regular session at 6 p.m. today in the multipurpose room of the new library on Bragg Street behind the Credit Union. Items on agenda, in addition to the consent agenda, include a public hearing on the UDO text amendment for Article 2, Article 4, Article 5, Article 6, Article 9, and Article 10, and Appendices A and B, that staff-initiated text amendment. Public comments, if there are any, under old business, appointments to boards and commissions. Under new business, fiscal year 2026-2027 funding of the contract with the City of Sanford for Planning Services, a 2026-27 budget ordinance, and a 27 through 2031 Capital Improvement Plan, or the CIP. The manager's reports will include the monthly financial reports and county manager's monthly report for June 26th and commissioner's comments, if there should be any. A public hearing on the city's budget will be held tomorrow. The Sanford City Council meeting will be held in council chambers at the Municipal Center, and it is open to the public. Recordings of the meetings are available in the Agenda Center on the website starting the next day. Today, the Lee County Schools Kaleidoscope and Periscope 2026 Water Sustaining and Transforming Life Showcase and Closing Ceremony will be held at Southern Lee High School. In recognition of National Manufacturing Day, Central Carolina Community College invites the public to join for the annual Manufacturing Day Industry Showcase MFG Day is a celebration of innovation, talent, and opportunities within our local manufacturing sector. This year's event features a two-part schedule, industry showcase and community job fair. And we'll be passing more along to you about that later during news times on other days. A reminder that candidates can still file for the Soil and Water District Supervisor's post. To date, there are only two candidates, Luke Arnold, a meteorologist of South 3rd Street, and Mike Gaster, a local farmer. Filing for this post will end on July 6th at 5 p.m. According to reports from Kendra Martin, who is the executive director of United Way of Lee County, she has some exciting news because this week, Volunteer United will transition to a new platform with a completely new look and feel. When you visit www.volunteerunited.net, you'll go directly to the site. No login is required. You'll see a list of local agencies. Click on the agency name or plus sign to learn more and see contact information. Individual volunteer opportunities will no longer be listed on the site, but you can reach out directly to the agency to learn about what's currently available. There are two ways to do this. You can call the agency directly at the phone number listed on the site, or if you would prefer the agency to contact you, click the link to complete a volunteer interest form. The agency will be automatically notified of your interest and should reach out to you shortly. The North Carolina Central University School of Law will be holding the 2026 Legal Legends of Color. Congratulations to North Carolina Central University School of Law alumni Andrea Leslie Fite, class of 2007, and William T. Wilson Jr., class of 77, who will be recognized at the 11th Annual Legal Legends of Color Award Celebration on June 25th in Charlotte. Presented during the North Carolina Bar Association annual meeting, the Legal Legends of Color Awards honor attorneys and legal professionals of color whose leadership, service, and accomplishments have left a lasting impact on the legal profession. Officials said, "We are proud to celebrate Andrea Leslie Fite and pay tribute to the life and legacy of William T. Wilson Jr., whose impact on the law and public service continues to be felt throughout the communities he served." The City of Sanford Appearance Commission, in coordination with the Brenda Johnson Community Choir and Ray Owen with Rod Brower and the Together in Unity Choir, has almost completed preparations for another inspiring Juneteenth celebration at W.B. Wicker School this coming Friday, starting at 6 p.m. There is no charge and it's open to the public. It's a family-free, hour-long program which will feature the W.B. Wicker class of 1966, who is celebrating its 60th graduation anniversary. In particular, the program will highlight the public service of Robert Reeves Sr., J.D. Williams, this reporter, Ike Sellers, and Rhonda Curry. Finally, North Carolina counties are facing a recurring pattern of higher than expected health care costs for inmates. This is often the result of costs that come from off-site hospital visits and specialty pharmacy needs that fall outside the scope of the base contract price. Small to mid-sized counties face extremely triple-digit percentage volatility in inmate health care costs, while large urban counties have smaller percentage variations that still translate into massive cash deficits due to their sheer volume. County budgets face unprecedented strain from an aging inmate population, volatile health care inflation, and complex behavioral health needs. Some counties, such as Columbus and Sampson, spent more than twice as much on inmate health care as was budgeted in fiscal year 23-24. Unexpected medical needs were the key drivers of the cost. The data show that while predictable on-site clinic costs, such as routine nursing hours, remain stable, external hospital services and specialty medications present significant fiscal volatility that complicates county budget planning. An aging inmate population is one factor in the rising health care cost. Another is the fact that inmates often had limited access to health care before they were in prison. And all that leads to more expensive emergency room visits and specialty drugs. Federal funding for inmate care is limited by law because federal dollars cannot cover primary, acute, or psychiatric care within local jails. North Carolina counties must fund these mandated services entirely through local property and sales tax revenues. This total reliance on local funding exposes local budgets to extreme financial risk when inmate care demands spike. The opioid crisis and the mass closure of state psychiatric hospitals are also cited as factors in the growing inmate health care cost. In 2013, the legislature passed a bill requiring counties to reimburse hospitals for health care at specified rates. You've been listening to the Noon News, brought to you Monday through Friday at this time by Central Electric Membership Corporation, a Touchstone Energy Cooperative. 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
7: 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Mr. Hayes, Rudolph Kirby, 82, of Pittsburgh, entered eternal rest on Thursday, June the 11th at UNC Hospice in Hillsborough. Professional services entrusted to Knott's Funeral Home of Pittsburgh. Hayes Rudolph Kirby, born in Durham County on September the 4th of 1943, on Thursday, June the 11th, passed away on June the 11th at the age of 82. Rudolph was educated in the Orange County school system and proudly graduated from Horton High School with the class of 1961. A man of unwavering faith, he was a devoted member of Union Grove AME Zion Church, where he served faithfully as a trustee and shared his love of Scripture as a Sunday school teacher. Rudolph leaves to cherish his memory, his devoted wife, Lavinia Barber Kirby, his son, Daryl Kirby, or Buck, and wife Tracy of Snow Camp, his daughter, Aretha Kirby of Jennings, Missouri, and his stepson, Donald McIntosh of Bear Creek. He is also survived by his brother, Wayne Freeman, and wife Denise of Mebane, his grandchildren, Siona Kirby, Anaya Kirby, Donovan Cornell, and Malik Scott, and his great-grandchildren, Dylan Jones, Bryson Polk, and a bonus great-grandchild, Aria Marsh. His bonus grandchildren, Doreen Marsh and Chelsea, Kara Alston, Samara Alston, and a host of relatives, nieces, nephews, and friends. Public viewing is Tuesday, June the 16th from 12 o'clock until 5 o'clock at Knott's Funeral Home at 50 Masonic Street in Pittsburgh. Funeral service will be on Wednesday, June the 17th at 11 a.m. at Union Grove AME Zion Church at 230 Union Grove Church Road in Bear Creek. And burial will be at Union Grove AME Zion Church in Bear Creek, and professional services entrusted to Knott's Funeral Home of Pittsburgh. Jesse Lee Chalmers, 92, born and raised in the Johnsonville community of Harnett County, was born on October the 2nd, 1933. He quietly departed this life on Saturday, June the 6th, at Liberty Commons Nursing and Rehabilitation Center in Sanford. Jesse attended Johnsonville School. He and Novella later made their home in Grand Rapids, Michigan for many years. Upon his return to Cameron in late 1970s, he was employed by Nissan until his retirement. After retirement, Jesse started a lawn care business. Jesse was a faithful and dedicated member of his ancestral church, Williams Chapel Presbyterian Church in Broadway. He cherished his time with his family, tending to his vegetable garden, caring for his farm animals, and welcoming relatives and friends into his home. His warmth and generosity will be deeply missed. He leaves to cherish his memory one son, David Chalmers and Tamika of Rayford, two daughters, Susan Martin of Dunn, and Kimberly Chalmers of Raleigh, 17 grandchildren, 9 great-grandchildren, 2 sisters-in-law, 3 brothers-in-law, a host of nieces, nephews, cousins, and friends. 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

0: All I can say is la la. It's Stevie Wonder in my Sherry Amore. This is Bill Nye. Don't look now, but we've got, a musical extravaganza coming up, bigger than a Bezos rocket test firing.
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0: Well, do you or don't you? The do you's over there and the don't you's over there. What, my love? Anyway, that's ELO, and this is Bill Nye. More great tunes in the works for you. Coming up, Frankie Valli.
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0: Well, it's not a high bar, but it is over my head anyway. It's Fleetwood Mac, and this is Bill Knight hanging with you. Coming up, we got the Beatles, and I want to hold your
1: hand. All you want are the hits, and we deliver super hits. 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

0: Chicago, and you got to make me smile. It's what you got to do. And this is Bill Knight smiling with you, though. Hey, we got the Rolling Stones coming up next, and it's only rock and roll.
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0: It's like a trail of cookie crumbs, but instead it's a trail of sorrows. It's Johnny Rivers, Tracks My Tears. This is Bill Knight, Carol King. She's coming up for
1: all
0: us next.
1: All you want are the hits, and we deliver super hits. WWGP.

This song isn't a celebration of wealth. It's a warning about greed and problems that can come from putting money above everything else. Ironically, it made the OJs some money. It reached number 3 on the Hot 100 in 1973.

0: Rod Stewart, and tonight's the night. Good afternoon. It's time for our calendar countdown. Guess what's coming up this weekend? Father's Day and the first day of summer. We're only 6 days away. 19 days until the big party, July 4th, and 41 days until Parents' Day. We've got more of the greatest music of all time coming up.
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0: Earth, Wind, and Fire, and Fantasy. Good afternoon. Let's see who's celebrating birthdays today. Russell Hitchcock of Air Supply is 77. Steve Walsh from the band Kansas is 75. Actor Jim Belushi, brother of John, is 72. Julie Haggerty, one of the greatest movies ever, Airplane, she is 71. Helen Hunt is 63. Courtney Cox from Friends is 62. Neil Patrick Harris, once known as Doogie Howser. He doesn't like that reference, by the way. If you talk to him, don't bring it up. He's 53. And born on this day in 1937, outlaw country artist Waylon Jennings. If today is your day, on behalf of all of us here, we wish you a very happy birthday.
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2: I'm Margaret Murchison with the news. North Carolina counties are facing a recurring pattern of higher-than-expected health care costs for inmates, and this is often the result of costs that come from off-site hospital visits and specialty pharmacy needs that fall outside the scope of the base contract price. Small to mid-sized counties face extreme triple-digit percentage volatility in inmate health care costs, while large urban counties have smaller percentage variations that still translate into massive cash deficits due to their sheer volume. County budgets face unprecedented strain from an aging inmate population, volatile health care inflation, and complex behavioral health needs. Some counties, such as Columbus and Sampson, spent more than twice as much on inmate health care as was budgeted in fiscal year 23-24. Unexpected medical needs were the key drivers of the cost overruns. An aging inmate population is one factor in the rising health care cost. Another is the fact that inmates often had limited access to health care before they were in prison. We're in a heat emergency, and you've known it for quite a few days. When temperatures climb this high, it's dangerous, so you are urged to check on your elderly neighbors and family members who live alone and bring your pets inside. If you don't have air conditioning, head to a cooling center near you. And make sure you wear loose, light-colored clothes and stay indoors during peak hours, noon to 5 p.m. If your home isn't cool enough, go to a library or a mall or local cooling center and keep checking on the people around you. Never leave children, the elderly, or pets in a parked car, ever. On a 90-degree day, a car interior can hit 130 degrees in minutes. If you see a child or pet locked in a hot car, call 911 immediately. A reminder that filing remains open for the Soil and Water District Supervisor. To date, only two candidates have filed, and they are Luke Arnold and Mike Gaster. Filing will end at 5 p.m. on July 6th. Finally, the Lee County Board of Commissioners will meet at 6 p.m. today in the multipurpose room of the new library on Bragg Street with a fairly lengthy agenda in addition to the consent agenda. They will hold a public hearing on the UDO text amendment for Article 2, Article 4, Article 5, Article 6, Article 9, and Article 10, and appendices A and B. And under old business, appointments to boards and commissions, and then new business, fiscal year 2026-27 funding of the contract with the City of Sanford for planning services, the fiscal year 26-27 budget ordinance, the 27-31 capital improvement plan, or the CIP, and the manager's reports. The meeting is open to the public. And for a look at the weather.
3: Looks like we'll have a cooler week this week than last week, but we do remain dry until at least Thursday night. We'll have mostly sunny skies today with a high of 90 with just light winds coming out of the north. It looks like a pleasant evening for Spinners baseball. We'll have increasing clouds overnight with a low in the mid-60s. Tuesday, partly sunny with a high of 87. Tuesday night, mostly cloudy with a low in the mid-60s. Wednesday, mostly sunny with a high of 92.
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2: The Carpenters and Top of the World. Good afternoon. Today is June 15th. Let's go back in time and see what happened on this day in history. In 1775, George Washington is appointed Commander-in-Chief of the Continental Army a day after Congress establishes the force. That happened on this day, 251 years ago.
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It was a real behind-the-scenes story of how the band came together, and that included inside jokes and real-life references.

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0: Genesis, follow you, follow me. Good afternoon. Let's see what's on the calendar tomorrow. Hey, check this out. Tomorrow is Fresh Veggies Day. Huh? Sounds like fun. It's also International Waterfall Day. And if the veggies didn't turn you on, tomorrow is National Fudge Day. It's going to be another great day.
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0: The Easy Beats and Friday on my mind. Good afternoon. Today is June 15th. Let's go back in time and see what happened on this day in music. In 1963, Kayu Sakamoto started a three-week run at number one on the U.S. singles chart with Sukiyaki. This was the first ever Japanese song to do so, and it also made it to number six on the UK chart. That happened on this day, 63 years ago.
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2: I'm Margaret Murchison with the news. North Carolina counties are facing a recurring pattern of higher-than-expected health care costs for inmates, and this is often the result of costs that come from off-site hospital visits and specialty pharmacy needs that fall outside the scope of the base contract price. Small to mid-sized counties face extreme triple-digit percentage volatility in inmate health care costs, while large urban counties have smaller percentage variations that still translate into massive cash deficits due to their sheer volume. County budgets face unprecedented strain from an aging inmate population, volatile health care inflation, and complex behavioral health needs. Some counties, such as Columbus and Sampson, spent more than twice as much on inmate health care as was budgeted in fiscal year 23-24. Unexpected medical needs were the key drivers of the cost overruns. An aging inmate population is one factor in the rising health care cost. Another is the fact that inmates often had limited access to health care before they were in prison. We're in a heat emergency, and you've known it for quite a few days. When temperatures climb this high, it's dangerous, so you are urged to check on your elderly neighbors and family members who live alone and bring your pets inside. If you don't have air conditioning, head to a cooling center near you. And make sure you wear loose, light-colored clothing. Stay indoors during peak hours, noon to 5 p.m. If your home isn't cool enough, go to a library or mall or local cooling center and keep checking on the people around you. Never leave children, the elderly, or pets in a parked car, ever. On a 90-degree day, a car interior can hit 130 degrees in minutes. If you see a child or pet locked in a hot car, call 911 immediately. A reminder that filing remains open for the Soil and Water District Supervisor. To date, only two candidates have filed, and they are Luke Arnold and Mike Gaster. Filing will end at 5 p.m. on July 6th. Finally, the Lee County Board of Commissioners will meet at 6 p.m. today in the multipurpose room of the new library on Bragg Street with a fairly lengthy agenda. In addition to the consent agenda, they will hold a public hearing on the UDO text amendment for Article 2, Article 4, Article 5, Article 6, Article 9, and Article 10, and appendices A and B. And under old business, appointments to boards and commissions, and then new business, fiscal year 2026-27 funding of the contract with the City of Sanford for planning services, the fiscal year 26-27 budget ordinance, the 27-31 capital improvement plan, or the CIP, and the manager's reports. The meeting is open to the public. And for a look at the weather.
3: Looks like we'll have a cooler week this week than last week, but we do remain dry until at least Thursday night. We'll have mostly sunny skies today with a high of 90 with just light winds coming out of the north. It looks like a pleasant evening for Spinners baseball. We'll have increasing clouds overnight with a low in the mid-60s. Tuesday, partly sunny with a high of 87. Tuesday night, mostly cloudy with a low in the mid-60s. Wednesday, mostly sunny with a high of 92.
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0: Barry out at Wood Brothers for 2027. I'm Susie Armstrong. The story next on NASCAR Today.
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0: Josh Berry will not be returning to Wood Brothers Racing in 2027. The Tennessee native announced this morning, followed by a release from the team confirming the news. The organization thanked Berry for the last two seasons in the famed number 21 Ford and noted that his replacement would soon be announced. Following a ninth place finish in the Daytona 500, the 35-year-old has finished 26th or worse in 11 of 15 races, including four DNFs, leaving him 30th in the point standings. Berry said he was extremely fortunate to get the opportunity and is trying to stay optimistic about the future. I'm Susie Armstrong. This is NASCAR Today on the Motor Racing Network. The NASCAR Cup Series.
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0: Returns to the tricky triangle.
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When the Bee Gees recorded this song, their drummer was unavailable, so they reused a drum track from another song and looped it. The result was a tempo that is about 103 beats per minute, which I'm sure you know is perfect for CPR training.

0: the Turtles, and She'd Rather Be With Me. Good afternoon. We've got food news. The upcoming summer fancy food show is going to be in New York, and that's June 28th through the 30th. And it's expected to showcase many of the trends first identified by the Specialty Food Association earlier this year. The organization's 2026 trend of the year is sense maxing. That's where consumers' growing desire for foods that deliver bold, memorable sensory experiences through flavor, texture, aroma, color, and presentation. Also, function foods. Apparently, we are increasingly wanting foods that offer benefits beyond nutrition, products emphasizing protein, fiber, gut health, hydration, and natural energy are seeing strong growth. Functional snacks and beverages are expected to be major show floor attractions. We've got War Lowrider coming up.
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The title of the song that was originally released in the U.S. was Painted, Black. Many fans assume the comma changed the meaning, but it was likely added by the record label and probably wasn't what the Rolling Stones wanted.

0: The Rascals and How Can I Be Sure. All right, it's time for our calendar countdown. We got a big weekend coming up. We're 6 days away from Father's Day, also the first day of summer. 19 days until the big party for July 4th, and 41 days until Parents' Day. That's right, kids, you got more gifts to provide. We got more of the greatest music of all time coming up.
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Bill Withers said this song came from a complicated relationship where friends warned him he was being taken advantage of, but he didn't mind because he enjoyed the connection. It reached number 2 on the Hot 100 and number 1 on the R&B chart in 1972.

0: Herman's Hermits, and there's a kind of hush all over the world. We've got travel news. One of the biggest trends of this year is what they call slow travel. It's the idea of spending more time in fewer destinations rather than trying to cram as many sites as possible into a trip. So instead of visiting 5 cities in 7 days, most people are choosing to spend a week or more in one place, exploring neighborhoods, local restaurants, markets, parks, and cultural attractions at a relaxed pace. I've always done that. But you can do things like renting an apartment for a week, taking scenic train journeys instead of multiple flights, spending an afternoon at a local market rather than rushing between attractions, and maybe even learning a local skill such as cooking, painting, or dancing. Slow travel seems to be the trend. We're going to get down tonight with KC and the Sunshine Band in just a moment.
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0: James Taylor and Shower the People. Good afternoon. Today is June 15th. Let's go back in time and see what happened on this day in music. In 1973, Motown Records released Let's Get It On by Marvin Gaye. The song became Marvin's most successful single for Motown and one of his most well-known songs. It went on to become a number one hit in 1973. Let's Get It On by Marvin Gaye released on this day, 53 years ago. Let's get it
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0: Lou Rawls and Lady Love. Thank you so much for spending time with me today. I've enjoyed every moment. Don't forget, tomorrow is Fresh Veggies Day. Huh? How about that? Some cauliflower, a stick of celery. Yummy. You know, I would argue, though, that celery is the most versatile food there is. You could literally put anything on celery, and it's better. Mayonnaise, ranch dressing, of course, bacon bits, fudge. You can try that because tomorrow is National Fudge Day as well. Have a great evening. I'll see you back here tomorrow.
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